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You're listening to Jazz Futures here on Jazz 88. I'm your host, Patti Peterson. We opened up with something from a group called This Oneness. The title of this track was called The Opening or the Closing of the Venetian Blinds, but they spelled it with a U, dedicated it to the planet Venus. It was a track that came from Sonic Geometry, which was the third CD or the third recording that they had done as a band. But after they released their first one, which was called Surprise, they got an offer to go out on the road with Olivia Newton-John. So the tracks for that kind of got lost in the shuffle. In 2023, Greg Dinhoffer, the keyboardist in the band, found them and put them on CD and release them. This, again, came from the third CD. Personnel is Greg Inhofer on keys, Dale and Bob Strenk guitars. Robin Lee was on horns and on keyboards and vocals. Jay Young on the bass. This is Minneapolis history. Check out This Oneness. Coming up in this half hour, we've got some music from saxophonist Eric Leeds. Also a brand new one from L.A. Buckner and Corey Henry. But right now, we're going to get into something from Chicoria and Return to Forever. This time, we are going way back to 1973, and it's a song called 500 Miles High, featuring the vocals of Flora Purim. And this is from the Light as a Feather album. This is Jazz 88.

That's music from Eric Leeds on saxophone here on Jazz 88. You're listening to Jazz Futures. Don't forget, you can stream us from our website and learn more about us. Become a member of our jazz family. This is public radio, you know. Just go to jazz88.fm. Learn more about us. That music that we just heard, Eric Leeds, and it's something that was featured on an album that he released called Now and Again. The song was called Queens Plaza. Chick Corea and Return to Forever, 500 Miles High from Light as a Feather. Right now, here's a single from L.A. Buckner, and it's a new one called Watch Your Step. Guest artist is Grammy Award winner keyboardist Corey Henry. This is Jazz 88.

0: I'd had it for just under 2 years, but it was quickly becoming more expensive to maintain, so I thought instead of go through the hassle of trying to find someone to buy it, I would just donate it to Jazz 88. I've always thought that cruising around the Twin Cities is not quite the same without Jazz 88 in the background. My name is Andrew, I live in St. Paul, and I donated my 2004 Toyota Prius. I love Jazz 88 and I want to see it continue to grow and flourish.
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You're listening to Jazz Futures, which is really a combination of futuristic jazz, what it might sound like, how it's morphed over the years, and just a hint of the bebop and the old-time jazz in there as well. But there is such a powerhouse of music that is in our archives at Jazz 88 and in my archives at home as well. I'm Patti Peterson, and we just opened up with something from guitarist Dean Brown. And he was a globally acclaimed jazz fusion rock guitarist. He also was a composer. He worked with Marcus Miller, the Brecker Brothers, David Sanborn, Billy Cobham, but got to be a friend because he was with David Sanborn, and David was really close with my brother Ricky Peterson on keys. So anyway, Dean Brown, his album called Rolla Jafufu, the name of the song called Philly Man. Well, coming up in this half hour, we have got something from Corey Henry's First Steps album going way back about 12 years or so. We also have something from Jacob Collier, In My Room, in that disc that he came out with initially. But right now, we're going to turn to one of the forefathers of jazz fusion. That's a group called Weather Report. From their Black Market album, here is the title track on Listener Driven Jazz 88.

0: You're listening to Jazz 88. That's Corey Henry with Gotcha Now from his My First Steps. Before that, it was Don't You Know from Jacob Collier from the album In My Room. Another hour of Jazz Future is right around the corner here on Jazz 88.
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5: You're listening to Jazz 88, and it's time for a traffic update. In Roseville, Highway 36 has road maintenance operations in progress that's between 35W and Highway 51. In Mendota Heights, construction is occurring on Highway 13 in both directions between Acacia Drive and Center Point Curve. And in Maplewood, Highway 61 is reduced to one lane in both directions between Roselawn Avenue East and Highway 36. That's until Saturday night. Tonight, a chance of showers and thunderstorms before 9 p.m. with a low around 54 and cloudy skies. Tomorrow, mostly sunny with a high near 71.
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0: You're listening to Jazz 88. This is the show called Jazz Futures. On the way, we've got some music from the BZ3 Organ Trio. Also, vocalist Michael Mayo, who is performing with Jasmine Orchestra on Saturday night at the Twin Cities Jazz Festival. We opened up with the newest release from the group called the Yellow Jackets, the album and the song called Fasten Up. They're going to be performing at the Twin Cities Jazz Festival coming up on Friday night, June 19th. That showtime is 8:30 outdoors at Mears Park in downtown St. Paul. Find out more information, you can go to TwinCitiesJazzFest.com and find out all about it. Earlier this year, they performed at the Dakota. Bob Mincer joined me. He's the saxophonist and arranger in the band The Yellow Jackets. I asked Bob Mincer, what's the secret sauce? What's the secret of keeping The Yellow Jackets together for 47 years?
1: An important thing to note is there's no leader. There's no designated grand poobah in The Yellow Jackets. We're all equal members and have equal say musically, philosophically, emotionally. And as a result, you get this cohesiveness that kind of acknowledges the fact that the whole is better than the sum of the parts. And I think that contributes in a big way to the sound of the Yellow Jackets, which is very identifiable. I think it's important to note we are an ensemble. That's the primary focus. Yes. Yeah. We all have our featured moments, but the real crux of this thing is the ensemble playing. There's this interactivity that really makes for this beautiful, warm, friendly sound. And that's what we go for. That's what the band has always gone for, as far as I'm concerned.
0: Well, don't you think it's what keeps you coming back for more?
1: Oh, heck yeah.
0: Yeah.
1: Yeah, why wouldn't you come back? So on that

0: subject.
1: Yes.
0: As you can well imagine, 47 years later, the band has a massive repertoire. And what we try to do is never play the same set twice. We're always rotating music. And so you may come hear the band, it's 8, 9, 10 times. And not only will the repertoire be different, but we're different people and we're relating differently at that point in time. And it's going to be a different thing. You know, it's

0: are dead. When
1: that's Michael Mayo here on Jazz 88. And that is the son of some really brilliant artists out in the Los Angeles area, both incredible vocalists and musicians. But Michael Mayo really making a stamp. And now you might know his name because you've been hearing about him quite a bit. And he's going to be playing with Jazzman Orchestra Saturday night at the Twin Cities Jazz Fest. And he starts at 8:30 along with them. And that's in downtown Mears Park. And if you want more information, you can go to TwinCitiesJazzFestival.com. Anyway, that is so much fun for me to bring his music to Jazz 88. And I know we're playing more of him, but what a talent. Right now, we're going to go to something from BZ3 Organ Trio from their debut album. Brian Zemniak on Hammond organ. That's David Philly on guitar. And also Kevin Washington on the drums. And they have such great music out there, and they're performing on a regular basis. But we're going to go to a song right now that is on their debut release, BZ3 Organ Trio. And the name of the song that we're going to hear right now, which I believe was written by guitarist David Feely, and it's a song that's entitled Hold On To Your Worth. 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

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Again, a quick reminder of our website, jazz88.fm. You can stream us live no matter where we are. You'll hear us in real time no matter where you are in the world. You can also listen to some of your favorite Twin Cities resident artists. Minnesota Jazz Tracks is right on there as well. And a reminder, just become a member of this jazz family. It's easy to do and safe and secure. Click the Donate Now button. Let's talk about who we just heard opening up this last half hour together. Marcus Miller and a disc that he put out called Aphrodisia. And it was a song entitled Papa Was a Rolling Stone. Marcus Miller, producer, bassist, who did a lot of work with that in my book with David Sanborn, amongst other people. And he's going to be featured on this next song as well. But on the way, I wanted to let you know we've got guitarist Robbie Krieger. We've got something new from the Yellow Jackets and something new from vocalist and keyboardist Jared Lawson. But right now, if you've been listening tonight, I mentioned that the D'Angelo song called Spanish Joint was also re-recorded by David Sanborn. From Time in the River, we're going to hear that right now. David Sanborn's Spanish Joint here on Listener Driven Jazz 88.

The name of the song is Fasten Up, and it's the title cut from the Yellow Jackets disc that they just released called Fasten Up. And that was an incredible concert. They were just at the Dakota in the end of January, and I got to be my brother Ricky's date and go out and hear them, and fun to hear and see the band. Before that, Be the Change from Jared Lawson, and really what calling he's had. I call him kind of a Marvin Gaye guy who would talks about the times and does it beautifully in his harmonies and his vocals. And when he performed in the Twin Cities at the Dakota, he brought along a horn band. And so instead of him doing all of the background vocals or trying to sing to tracks, he had the horn players play the background vocals. And I found that so interesting. Well, we're going to take it to the top of the hour right now with something from guitarist Robbie Krieger. The Ritual Begins at Sundown is the name of the disc. Bianca's Dream is the name of the song. I want to thank you for listening to Jazz 88, and I just love it when I get to be a host here on Jazz Futures. I'll be with you coming up very soon on the Playroom on Sunday from 4 until 6. That's smooth jazz and contemporary jazz. But in the meantime, thanks for tuning in to Jazz 88 and supporting us. All right, here's Bianca's Dream from Robbie Krieger, the guitar player that used to be with the Doors. I'm Patti Peterson. Thanks so much for tuning in tonight. Have an absolutely great night.

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3: You're listening to Jazz 88, and it's time for a traffic update. In Roseville, Highway 36 has road maintenance operations in progress that's between 35W and Highway 51. In Mendota Heights, construction is occurring on Highway 13 in both directions between Acacia Drive and Center Point Curve. And in Maplewood, Highway 61 is reduced to one lane in both directions between Roselawn Avenue East and Highway 36. That's until Saturday night. Tonight, a chance of showers and thunderstorms before 9 p.m. with a low around 54 and cloudy skies. Tomorrow, mostly sunny with a high near 71.
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Welcome to Soul Village, your hometown for rhythm and blues, rock and roll, gospel, Afrobeat, fusion, funk, and soul music. I'm Chris Harwood, your host. In this hour of the program, we're going to hear songs all about telling. Not in the meaning of sensing something, but of actually being told, being informed by somebody using their words. You'll hear songs from The Maytals, Sugar Pie DeSanto, Lee Dorsey, Sly and the Family Stone, Isaac Hayes, Ray Charles, The Five Royales, The Impressions, Eddie Holland, Tommy Hunt, Speedometer, Big Mabel, Eli Paperboy Reed, Michael Kiwanuka, Tanika Charles, and 94 East. Starting the hour, though, is a song about being told an untruth from 1956 by Wynonie Harris, Tell a Whale of a Tale, right here in Soul Village.

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From his breakout album in 2012, Michael Kiwanuka with the song Tell Me a Tale. We're hearing songs in this hour all about telling something. And here's Eli Paperboy Reed. This is his 2010 album Come and Get It, and a song from the point of view of not wanting to be told the truth. Tell me what I want to hear. Right here in Soul Village.

1956 recording by Big Mabel on the Savoy label, Tell Me Who. Songs about telling in this hour, and this one now from the 2002 album by Twin Cities funk band 94 East. The song called Tell Me Why. And you are visiting Soul Village.

0: That's the lead-off track on Tanika Charles' 2019 album, Gumption, the song Tell Me Something. We're hearing songs in this hour of Soul Village about telling and being told. And we will take a short break. When we come back, you're going to hear songs from Sly and the Family Stone, Isaac Hayes, Lee Dorsey, Speedometer, Sugar Pie DeSanto, and the Maytals. You are visiting Soul Village.
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0: This is Soul Village, songs about telling and being told in this hour. And Speedometer will start off the second part of the show from 2023, their Abbey Road Masters Soul Sessions album. The song features Angelo Starr, and it's called Don't.

From her 1961 Checker LP called Sugar Pie, that's Sugar Pie DeSanto, with Tell Me What's the Matter. And Maytals back in 1968, a song written by Toots Hibbert called Just Tell Me. Here at the midway point of the hour, songs about telling and being told things. Here are a few songs now about being honest with each other and coming clean. Here's Lee Dorsey in 1969, the song You Better Tell Her. And this is Soul Village.

0: That's Sly and the Family Stone, a 1967 recording on their first LP, A Whole New Thing, and was also used in 1968 as the B-side to their big hit, Dance to the Music. Let me hear it from you. Isaac Hayes before that, 1975 record called I'm Gonna Have to Tell Her. And You'd Better Tell Her from Lee Dorsey, starting off that set of songs. We'll take a short break here on Soul Village, and when we return, more songs about being told and telling. From the Five Royales, Tommy Hunt, Eddie Holland, The Impressions, and Ray Charles. This is Soul Village.
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0: Welcome back to Soul Village. We've been hearing songs about telling and being told. Two songs now, both from 1959, about telling somebody to tell you something specifically. Here are the Five Royales with the song Tell Me You Care.

Ray Charles from 1959. It was the B-side of his Come Rain or Come Shine 45 in the Atlantic label. It was also on the album The Genius of Ray Charles in 59. Tell Me You'll Wait For Me. That's one of several songs Ray Charles has featuring the word tell. Tell the world about you. Tell me how do you feel. And his great take on the Five Royale song that also featured Margie Hendrix, Tell the Truth. Now here's one from The Impressions from their 1968 album, We're a Winner. Usually, of course, The Impressions feature Curtis Mayfield in the lead vocals. In this case, though, it's a lovely song written by Curtis Mayfield, but sung by the great tenor Fred Cash. And, of course, being an Impressions recording, some fantastic harmonies. This song is called Let Me Tell the World, from right here in Soul Village.

One of two songs wrapping up this hour that seemed to belie the whole theme of the hour, which is all about telling and being told, a 1967 Domino Records single from Tommy Hunt, Words Can Never Tell. And following that and to close out the show, here's Eddie Holland, a member of the incredible Holland Dozier Holland songwriting team, back when he did some recordings of his own in the late 50s. Here's one called Action Speaks Louder Than Words, right here in Soul Village. Wow!

That's it for hour one here of Soul Village. Stick around here on Jazz 88 for a second hour coming up in just a moment. 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

0: 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Also called a safety lanyard or engine kill switch, it's designed to shut off a boat's engine if the operator is thrown overboard or gets too far from the helm. So if your vessel is under 26 feet in length, make sure you have the required engine cutoff switch installed. 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
3: You're listening to Jazz 88, and it's time for a traffic update. In Roseville, Highway 36 has road maintenance operations in progress. That's between 35W and Highway 51. In Mendota Heights, construction is occurring on Highway 13 in both directions between Acacia Drive and Center Point Curve. And in Maplewood, Highway 61 is reduced to one lane in both directions between Roselawn Avenue East and Highway 36. That's until Saturday night. Tonight, a chance of showers and thunderstorms before 9 p.m. with a low around 54 and cloudy skies. Tomorrow, mostly sunny with a high near 71.
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5: 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I'm Chris Harwood. In this hour, we'll be listening to music about apologies, music about recrimination, music about recompense, and music about moving on, as sung by Jackie Wilson, Syl Johnson, Smokey Robinson and the Miracles, Garnet Mims, Dinah Washington, Little Willie John, Smiley Lewis, Ted Taylor, Willie Parker, Johnny Gilliam, Bobby Angel, the Sugar Rush Beat Company, Aloe Black, George Jackson, the Sapphires, the Opals, and Cicero Blake. Starting off the hour, the first of three songs called You're Gonna Be Sorry, this one by Barbara Lynn in 1965. 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

Three songs there, called You're Gonna Be Sorry. The one you just heard by The Opals in 1963, and Cicero Blake before that on the Marvelous Records label in 1964. And we started off with You're Gonna Be Sorry by Barbara Lynn. After recriminating and saying somebody else will be sorry for what they've done, now we move on to songs about the singers themselves apologizing. And here is Syl Johnson in 1967 with a song saying simply, sorry about that, here in Soul Village.

0: Jackie Wilson with I Apologize in 1962. The Sapphires we heard before that with Gee, I'm Sorry, Baby. They made that record in 1965. Having now made our apologies, we'll take a short break. When Soul Village returns in a moment, we'll have music about begging somebody to take us back. We'll hear from Syl Johnson again, also George Jackson, Allo Black, Bobby Angel, Smokey Robinson and the Miracles, Johnny Gilliam, and the Sugar Rush Beat Company. You are visiting Soul Village.
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0: Welcome back to Soul Village. Here are songs now about begging somebody to take us back. Starting off with Syl Johnson in 1968, the first of three songs called Take Me Back.

Aloe Black, the final of three songs simply called Take Me Back. Before that, we heard a song only recently issued but recorded back in the 1960s by George Jackson called Take Me Back, and Syl Johnson started off that set with Take Me Back. But we've got some more now. Here's Oh Lord, Take Me Back by the Sugar Rush Beat Company in 2008. This is Soul Village.

On the Money Records label in 1965, Bobby Angel with Please Take Me Back. This is our Take Me Back segment of this hour of Soul Village. And next up, Smokey Robinson and the Miracles, 1961, one of their early recordings, Won't You Take Me Back? And you are visiting Soul Village.

0: Johnny Gilliam with the song Baby Take Me Back. That song was recorded by both Billy Eckstine and Champ Butler in the early 1950s. This recording by Johnny Gilliam in 1968. We'll pause for a moment. When we return, we'll continue this process of apologies and begging with some music about recompense from Willie Parker and Ted Taylor and Garnet Mims. Also music by Donna Washington, Little Willie John, and Smiley Lewis. This is Soul Village.
1: Nancy's husband Glenn worries about the farm, and she worries about him. 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
0: Welcome back to Soul Village. So far in this hour, we've been begging for forgiveness, now for making it up to somebody. And Willie Parker here with the song, Let Me Make It Up to You.

something, baby.

Garnet Mims, 1964, with I'll Make It Up to You, and another I'll Make It Up to You before that by Ted Taylor in 1963. So far this hour, we've said we're sorry, we've begged them to take us back, and we have tried to atone for our mistakes. Donna Washington now asks in 1945, what can I say after I'm sorry? This features as well the Rudy Martin Trio here in Soul Village.

sorry, dear. Say, what can I say?

Little Willie John, in 1959, puts the penultimate message on our hour with No Regrets. But we'll close with Smiley Lewis, 1956, out of New Orleans, a Dave Bartholomew production, who says, despite everything else we've said in this hour, that someday you'll want me. You are visiting Soul Village.

So ends another hour of Soul Village. We thank you for visiting. You're always welcome back for more great rhythm and blues, rock and roll, gospel, afrobeat, fusion, funk, and soul music. I'm Chris Harwood. Soul Village is produced by Jensen Foss Productions along the beautiful shore of Lake Superior in Duluth, Minnesota.

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1: You're listening to Jazz 88, and it's time for a traffic update. In Roseville, Highway 36 has road maintenance operations in progress. That's between 35W and Highway 51. In Mendota Heights, construction is occurring on Highway 13 in both directions between Acacia Drive and Center Point Curve. And in Maplewood, Highway 61 is reduced to one lane in both directions between Roselawn Avenue East and Highway 36. That's until Saturday night. Tonight, a chance of showers and thunderstorms before 9 p.m. with a low around 54 and cloudy skies. Tomorrow, mostly sunny with a high near 71.
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Sonny Stitt from Legends of Acid Jazz. We heard the composition Aries on Prestige, and he's supported by Idris Muhammad on drums, Melvin Sparks guitar, Don Patterson organ, Virgil Jones on trumpet. Thank you for joining me. You're with D. Alexander, celebrating Sonny Stitt, whose birthday was February 2nd, 1924. So we're celebrating his

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Celebrating back to back, Max Roach. His birthday was January 8th, 1924. From that recording, Percussion, Bittersweet. He has a cast of phenomenal musicians. Booker Little on trumpet, which was his penultimate recording before he died in October of 1961. And he also has Julian Priester on trombone, Eric Dolphy, alto, Clifford Jordan, tenor, Mal Waldron, piano, Art Davis, bass, Carlos Potato Valdez on congas, Eugenio Totito Arago on cowbell, on Garvey's Ghost. And right before that, we heard from Max Roach from his orchestra and chorus from the recording It's Time. Abby Lincoln on vocals with Lonesome Lover. Coming up, the Queen of the Blues. Born Ruth Lee Jones, August 29th, 1924, Miss Dinah Washington was an American singer and pianist, and I understand she also played vibes. Let's take a listen to Blue Gardenia.

none finer than Dinah from her Mercury heyday, especially with the assistance of the great arranger Quincy Jones and tenor saxophonist Lucky Thompson, trombonist Jimmy Cleveland, and also Max Roach. From Dinah Washington Sings the Blues. And you've heard this music right here with me in celebration of those that were born in 1924. Right here with D. Alexander. This is Jazz.

J.J. Johnson, composer and jazz trombonist, born in Indianapolis on January 22nd, 1924. He's joined with Sonny Stitt, who we featured earlier, also born in 1924, as well as Bud Powell, whose birthday is September 27th, 1924. We heard the recording Blue Mode. And right before that, we heard from Mr. Arthur Prysock with the Count Basie Orchestra, I Could Have Told You. Arthur Prysock, a New Year's Day baby, January 1st, 1924. Let's continue with Blossom Dearie, born April 28th, 1924, from her self-titled recording, Blossom Dearie. They say it's spring.

Born March 27th, 1924, Sassy, as Sarah Vaughan was lovingly called, was considered one of the definitive jazz and popular music vocalists of all time. She was also a phenomenal pianist, worked with legendary musicians such as Count Basie, Miles Davis, Dizzy Gillespie, Charlie Parker, Duke Ellington, Benny Carter, and Quincy Jones, who said of her, "Sassy was like a fire-breathing monster." Her rendition of "Sending the Clowns" from a live track from 1982 garnered her a Grammy Award, and well-deserved. Right before that, we heard from Charlie Rouse, who was born April 6th, 1924, as American hard bop tenor saxophonist and flautist, from his recording Unsung Hero, his rendition of "I Should Care." As you've heard throughout this hour, celebrating great artists, singers, and musicians that were born in the year 1924, which would make this their centennial. So many more, such as Sam Jones. He was also born in 1924, but there's only so much time in an hour to play this great music. I just wanted to mention that as well. I appreciate you tuning in and hanging out with me during this time, listening to this great music. I've enjoyed it myself and learned a lot as I researched most of this music to share with you. Please don't forget to share it with your children. They are the future. We must pass this great musical knowledge on to them. And if you have any questions or comments, I certainly look forward to hearing from you. You may do so by emailing us at jazznetwork@wfmt.com. This time I'd like to do a special thank you to my mother for exposing me to this music. And I also urge you parents, again, to share it with your children. They will thank you for it in the long run. Live every minute. Put yourself in it. Please take care of yourself. Eat something green. Drink plenty of water. You're with D. Alexander. This is Jazz.

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pianist Kevin O'Connell and his quartet featuring Adam Brenner on alto and tenor saxophone on this recording, Hot New York Minutes. We heard his composition, One for Cliff. He's also supported by Paul Gill on bass and Mark Taylor on drums. Thank you so much for joining me. You're with D. Alexander. Hey, how are you? How you feeling? I hope you're well. Feeling groovy? Got great music coming up for you. So please stay with me. You're with D. Alexander. This is Jazz.

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Sin.

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Babe, don't be erratic, be diplomatic.

The Reed Hoisin Project. On a Misty Night, he's on drums, featuring on Vibes, Hendrick Merkins, with Rufus Reed on bass, Billy Test on piano. Beautiful rendition of Charlie Mingus's Duke Ellington's Sound of Love. And right before that, we heard a fantastic duet with Billie Holiday, and I'm sure she was in heaven performing with none other than Louis Armstrong, who was one of her idols. From her recording, The Blues Are Brewing, we heard the song You Can't Lose a Broken Heart, with the orchestra directed by Cy Oliver. Let's continue with Hazelrigg Brothers from their recording Synchronicity, an interpretation of the album by The Police, with their rendition of Wrapped Around Your Finger.

composer and alto saxophonist Miss Allison Au with the Migration Ensemble from the recording Migrations. We heard her composition, Progress, with Layla Bialy on vocals. And you've heard this music right here with me, Dee Alexander, and this is Jazz.

Such a gentleman and fine artist, Mr. Billy Valentine, and the Universal Truth with Wade in the Water. And before that, the Duke and his orchestra from the Afro-Eurasian Eclipse. We heard his composition, Chinoceri, featuring Harold Ashby on tenor. Coming up is Sean Mason, the Southern Suite. Sean Mason on piano, Chris Lewis tenor, Tony Glausi, trumpet, Felix Molsenholm, bass, and Domo Branch on drums. With his composition, one of my favorite colors, Lavender.

How cool is that? Christian McBride on bass, Edgar Meyer on bass from their recording. But who's going to play the melody? Christian McBride's composition, The Philly Slop. Thank you so much for joining me. Had a great time. Until we are together again, please take care of yourself. You're with D. Alexander. This is Jazz.

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That's Vince Ector and the Organonomy Trio Plus, live at the Side Door, featuring Justin Jones on alto, Paul Bolenbach guitar, Pat Bianchi organ, Vince Ector drums. The Side Door, located in Old Lyme, Connecticut. We heard the composition Renewal Revisited. Thank you for joining me. More music coming up. You're with D. Alexander. This is Jazz.

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Nick Green on alto from Green on the Scene, with Joe Magnarelli trumpet, Jeb Patton piano, Mike Karn bass, Kenny Washington on drums. We heard the Charles McPherson composition, A Tear and a Smile. And right before that, we heard from Miss Dara Starr Tucker with her rendition of Bill Withers' Can We Pretend? Let's continue with Monty Alexander on piano from Warika Hill, Rastamunk Vibrations, with his rendition of Mysterioso.

Guitarist, composer, Mr. Randy Napoleon, from his recording Rust Belt Roots. Randy Napoleon plays Wes Montgomery, Grant Green, and Kenny Burrell, and he's supported by Rick Rowe on piano, Paul Keller bass, Sean Dobbins drums, and we heard his composition, When They Go, right here with me, D. Alexander, and this is Jazz.

The voice of Somi from her recording Holy Room, live at the Alt Au Pair with the Frankfurt Big Band, featuring Hervé Somm on guitar. Before that, we heard from Ali Farka Touré with Ry Cooter on electric guitar, Clarence Gatemouth Brown viola, John Patitucci bass, Jim Keitner drums, Ama Sankare Calabash, and Omar Touré on bongos and chorus vocals. Composition entitled, I Do. Let's continue with Anthony Branker and Ascent, featuring Ralph Peterson Jr. from the recording Spirit Songs. Chant for Peace Eternal.

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Out of Detroit, Musique Noire, from their recording Reflections We Breathe. We heard their composition We Breathe. Thank you for joining me. You're with D. Alexander, and this is Jazz.

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trumpeter Mike Steinel and his quintet with the tune called Now What? It's on their recording Song and Dance. A lot of great music on this recording. Mike on trumpet, that was Rosanna Eckert with wordless vocals, Pat Coyle on keyboards, Carl Hillman on bass, and Steve Barnes on drums. We have the music of Lee Morgan, played by trumpeter Claudio Roditi, coming up in just a second. Hello and welcome. How you doing? Dave Schwann here. You're listening to the great American music we call jazz. We hope things are going very well for you and yours. Please stay with us. We got a lot of great things to come. A pleasure as always to have you with us. Here is Claudio Roditi from his tribute to Lee Morgan, the CD called Freewheelin', and Our Man Higgins.

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A great sextet playing the music of the great Lee Morgan. The tune called Our Man Higgins, the sextet led by trumpeter Claudio Roditi. It's from the CD Freewheelin', along with Claudio on trumpet, Andres Boyarski on tenor, Nick Brinola on baritone sax on that cut, Mark Soskin, the pianist, Buster Williams on bass, and Chip White on drums. Wow, you're listening to Jazz with Dave Schwann. Another great trumpeter up next, Woody Shaw.

The great tune by Bobby Timmons and Oscar Brown Jr., Dat Dare, done there by Woody Shaw on trumpet. That's from his album Imagination, originally out on the Muse label, and the label 32 Jazz reissued that recording. We took it from that version. Woody on trumpet, Kirk Lightsey on piano, Steve Turay there on trombone, Ray Drummond on bass, and Carl Allen on drums. You're listening to Jazz with Dave Schwann and Russell Malone.

0: There'll Be Another Spring. Wonderful version of that tune from guitarist Russell Malone, Rick Germanson piano, Luke Selleck bass, and Willie Jones III on drums from their recording Time for the Dancers. We always have time for great music, the great American music we call jazz. I'm Dave Schwann. Thanks for joining us. Please stay with us. Much more to come. Coming up in just a couple minutes, some John Coltrane from 1957, playing with two people he was involved with in Miles Davis's group in the 1950s, Red Garland on piano and Paul Chambers on bass. John Coltrane will lead his own quartet, but first, here is the great Duke Ellington from a recording done at the Whitney Museum of American Art in New York in 1972. Here is the Duke.
1: Things, we'd like to invite you to sing with us, even if you don't know the lyrics. Sing.

0: I never saw, I'm not, I never saw rainbows in my mind, but now that your lips are burning mine. Ah, beautiful, beautiful, beautiful.
1: The one and only Duke Ellington from April of 1972. That is just about 2 years before he passed away. Live at the Whitney Museum of American Art. Live at the Whitney, the name of the album. And Duke at the piano, Joe Benjamin on bass, Rufus Jones on drums. I'm beginning to see the light. August 23rd, 1957. The date of this next recording from John Coltrane with his friends Red Garland at the piano, Paul Chambers bass, Arthur Taylor on drums, Train out front on tenor. The album called Training In, which of course is T-R-A-N-E-I-N-G, Training In, the title cut. However, we're going to hear a blues by John Coltrane, Bass Blues.

John Coltrane with one of numerous tunes he wrote on Blues Changes. That's called Bass Blues from August of 1957. The album called Training In. John Coltrane on tenor with the Red Garland Trio. Red on piano, Paul Chambers bass, Arthur Taylor on drums. John Coltrane and Red and Paul all played with Miles Davis, of course, in the 1950s. Here is a tenor player who played with Miles in the 1960s, George Coleman. From his recording just called The Quartet, and a wonderful quartet it is, the late Harold Mayburn on piano, John Weber bass, Joe Farnsworth on drums, and George on tenor for Prelude to a Kiss.

The great George Coleman on tenor with Prelude to a Kiss. That's from the recording called The Quartet, the George Coleman Quartet. Harold Mayburn on piano. Did you hear Harold's clever quote from Rockin' and Rhythm in his solo? He worked it in brilliantly there. John Weber on bass, Joe Farnsworth on drums. You're listening to Jazz with Dave Schwann and Dr. Lonnie Smith.

Dr. Lonnie Smith and his trio at the Jazz Standard in New York. Music by Wayne Shorter there, Juju. That opens up the CD called All in My Mind. Dr. Smith at the organ, Jonathan Kreisberg on guitar, and Jonathan Blake on drums. And before that, the great tenor saxophonist George Coleman from his recording The Quartet and Prelude to a Kiss. We thank you so much for joining us this hour and hope you enjoyed all the great American music we call jazz. Dave Schwann finishing up with the Sextet New Faces from their recording Straightforward and Happy Juice.

0: No need for the blues when you've got the afternoon cruise. Hey, it's Yancey, and I've got all sorts of jazzy sounds for your weekday wind down. Tune in Monday through Thursday from 3 to 7 p.m., and we get started at 2:30 on Fridays with traffic on the 10s. 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

That's a thing by Bill Warfield called Scootsy. We heard Bob Hanlon soloing on tenor sax, and that cut is included on two albums the Bill Warfield Big Band has done. It's on New York City Jazz. We took it from a CD called For Lou, dedicated to the great trumpeter Lou Soloff, who played in so many different bands, jazz, and a memorable rock band from the late 60s and early 1970s. Blood, Sweat, and Tears. And Bill writes in the liner notes to the album that it is dedicated to the memory of my mentor, colleague, friend, and inspiration, Lou Soloff. We have more Big Band coming up in just a second. Stay tuned. Hello and welcome on in. You're listening to Jazz. I'm Dave Schwann. Thank you, as always, for joining us. Up next, Bobby Sanabria and the Multiverse Big Band from a terrific 2-CD set recorded live in New York. It's called West Side Story Reimagined, and reimagined it is. Get ready for their version of America.

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From West Side Story Reimagined, Bobby Sanabria and the Multiverse Big Band. How about that arrangement of America? The arrangement done by Jeff Lederer. We heard soloing Chris Washburn on trombone, Andrew Gould on alto sax, Darren Noguera piano, and Leo Traversa on bass. From Bobby Sanabria and the Multiverse Big Band. This is really something. When they call it reimagined, it's a very, very creative reimagining of West Side Story, recorded at Dizzy's Club Coca-Cola in New York. You're listening to Jazz with Dave Schwann. One more big band for you, Michael Zilber, from his recording East.

West, Music for Big Bands. This is a two CD set. One CD features a big band in New York City. The other features a big band in San Francisco. Here's something from the New York band, a Wayne Shorter tune, Fall.

That is one very fine arrangement of the music of Wayne Shorter. It's called Fall. Michael Zilber, the arranger and conductor of the big band we heard, his New York-based big band. Not only that, we heard Michael soloing on sax, on trumpet, Chris Rogers, and on trombone, Doug Beavers. It's from the album East West, Music for Big Bands, plural. As we mentioned before, we played the cut. Disc 1, the New York-based big band, and Disc 2, the San Francisco-based big band, all from Michael Zilber. 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

The one and only Ahmad Jamal, certainly one of the great masters of the piano, and a classic tune by Johnny Mandel and Johnny Mercer, Emily. That's from Ahmad Jamal's CD called Ballades, or Ballads. Take your pick as to which way you want to pronounce it. Any way you say it, though, there is beautiful music on that recording. You're listening to the great American music we call Jazz. Dave Schwann here. Please stay with us. We have a lot more to come.

Jeff Goldblum and the Mildred Snitzer Orchestra with If I Knew Then. Gina Saputo with wordless vocals. Jeff at the piano, Alex Frank bass, John Story guitar, Joe Bagg organ, and Kenny Elliott on drums from I Shouldn't Be Telling You This. Alexa Tarantino up next from her recording Clarity and her tune called A Unified Front.

That's Alexa Tarantino from her recording Clarity and her tune called A Unified Front. Alexa there on alto sax. She also plays soprano sax and flute and alto flute on this recording. She's joined by Stephen Fifka, piano, Joe Martin on bass, and Rudy Royston on drums. You're listening to Jazz with Dave Juan and a disciple of Charlie Parker, Jackie McLean. Here's Nature Boy.

The tune by Eden Abez, made famous by Nat King Cole in the late 1940s, actually, and done by so many jazz and pop artists ever since. Nature Boy. Nature Boy being the title tune of this album from Jackie McLean on alto sax. He's joined by Cedar Walton on piano, David Williams on bass, and Billy Higgins on drums, as we mentioned. Jackie McLean being a disciple of Charlie Parker. It's just amazing to think about Charlie Parker or Bird's influence on music. He's been dead since 1955 and to this day is still a very, very powerful force in the great American music we call jazz. Here's another example, Charlie Parker's music done here by the Joel Fram Quartet live at Smalls in New York City. Steeplechase.

The Joel Fram Quartet, Joel on tenor, Kurt Rosenwinkel guitar, Joe Martin bass, Otis Brown III on drums from the recording Live at Smalls, and the music of Charlie Parker, his Steeplechase. We thank you so much for joining us this hour and hope you enjoyed all the great American music we call jazz. Dave Schwann finishing up with the Dave Miller Trio from their recording Just Imagine. And Billy Taylor's One for the Woofer.

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From a session going back to May of 1960, trumpeter Joe Newman with Jive at 5. That's also the name of the album. Joe joined by a fellow Count Basie bandmate on this recording, Frank West on tenor, Tommy Flanagan piano, Eddie Jones bass, and Oliver Jackson on drums. You're listening to Jazz. I'm Dave Schwann. Welcome. Always great to have you aboard. Thank you for your support of the great American music we call jazz. Here is drummer Al Foster and a quintet with Jeremy Pelt on trumpet, Dana Stevens on sax, Adam Birnbaum piano, Doug Weiss on bass from their recording Inspirations and Dedications, and Herbie Hancock's Cantaloupe Island.

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Corey Weeds and his quartet from their recording Day by Day, and Nancy with A Laughing Face. Corey on alto, David Hazeltine, the pianist, with Ken Lister on bass and Jesse Cahill on drums. And before that, drummer Al Foster and his quintet from their recording Inspirations and Dedications. We heard Herbie Hancock's Cantaloupe Island. Jeremy Pelt on trumpet there, with Dana Stevens on tenor, Adam Birnbaum piano, Doug Weiss bass, and Al Foster drums. Dave Schwann here. You're listening to the great American music we call jazz. Thanks again for joining us. And up next, Ralph Moore on tenor and the late great Roy Hargrove on trumpet from the recording Furthermore. Here is Into Dawn.

Ralph Moore on tenor with Roy Hargrove on trumpet, and Roy's tune called Into Dawn. It's part of Ralph's CD called Furthermore. All good friends here. Ralph on tenor, Roy on trumpet, Benny Green on piano, Peter Washington on bass, and Victor Lewis on drums. You're listening to Jazz with Dave Schwann. We thank you again for joining us. Please stay with us. We have Ella, Oscar, and Ray coming up.

0: Stan Getz and Chet Baker with Line for Lions. Up next, a truly special recording featuring Ella, Oscar, and Ray. And of course, I'm speaking of Ella Fitzgerald, Oscar Peterson, and Ray Brown.
1: Chestnuts in blossom, April

breeze. I never knew the charm of spring, never met it face to face till April in Paris. Come on and tell me, who can I run to?

And in May of 1975, those three great musicians were in the studio in Los Angeles to record April in Paris. Ella Fitzgerald, Oscar Peterson piano, Ray Brown on bass. Out on one of my favorite releases on the Pablo label, really one of my favorite recordings for many of these artists. It's called Ella and Oscar. And as is the case with musicians like that, nothing more need be said, because the music has said it all. You're listening to Jazz with Dave Schwann and Cyrus Chestnut from his recording There's a Sweet, Sweet Spirit. Vibraphonist Steve Nelson joins Cyrus on this cut with Buster Williams on bass, Lenny White on drums, for Easy Living.

I think Steve Nelson is one of the best on his instrument when it comes to ballads like that. That instrument being the vibraphone. That was Steve on Vibes, a guest artist on Cyrus Chestnut's CD, There's a Sweet, Sweet Spirit. Cyrus at the piano with Buster Williams on bass, Lenny White on drums. A winning combination all the way around on this recording. You're listening to Jazz with Dave Schwann. We heard from alto saxophonist Corey Weeds a little while ago. Here's Corey once again from a set in 2018 at Frankie's Jazz Club in Vancouver, British Columbia. A Lee Morgan tune, Blues and Nova.

Corey Weeds and his quintet live at Frankie's Jazz Club in Vancouver, British Columbia, with Bluesanova. Set done in May of 2018 with Corey on alto sax, Terrell Stafford on trumpet, Harold Mayburn on piano, Michael Glynn on bass, and Julian McDonough on drums. We thank you so much for joining us this hour and hope you enjoyed all the great American music we call jazz. Dave Schwann finishing up with guitarist Ed Cherry from his recording Soul Tree. And let the music take your mind.

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Opening this hour of jazz with Thelonious Monk's San Francisco Holiday, performed by guitarist Henry Robinette from his album Jazz Standards Volume 2, with pianist Joe Gilman, bassist Chris Simer, and drummer Michael Stevens. Hi, I'm John Hill. I'll be your host. Glad to have you along for another hour.

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It's a trio, referring to themselves by their last names, Rowe, Bickley, and Kramer. That is pianist Rick Rowe, bassist Rob Bickley, and drummer Jesse Kramer. Their album is called Lucid Dream, and we heard the title track there. That was preceded by Art Blakey's Jazz Messengers, the tune A La Mode, written by the trombonist in the band at this time, Curtis Fuller, Lee Morgan on trumpet, saxophonist Wayne Shorter, pianist Bobby Timmons, and bassist Jimmy Merritt, drummer Art Blakey's Jazz Messengers. And we opened the set with music from a band, well, I guess they would be referring to themselves by their last names as well, Malinger, Griffin, and Simpson, although they all play alto saxophone. Pat Malinger, Brent Griffin Jr., and Leonard Simpson, along with Richard D. Johnson at the piano, with John Tate on bass and Xavier Breaker on drums. Perspectives is the name of the disc, and the song we heard was Sidestep, a tune written by the pianist Richard D. Johnson. We're listening to jazz. I'm John Hill.

From his album Gotham City, that's LTD, Long Tall Dexter Gordon. Dexter Gordon with a song called The Blues Walk, written by the saxophonist Lou Donaldson. Dexter in the company of trumpeter Woody Shaw, with Cedar Walton on piano. The bassist was Percy Heath and drummer Art Blakey. Circa 1981. Going back to 1950, we hear from Dizzy Gillespie with a tune called She's Gone Again, vocally and on trumpet, of course, with Percy Heath again there on bass. Joe Harris was the drummer. Milt Jackson plays piano on this date, with Percy's brother Jimmy on alto sax and Jimmy Oliver on tenor saxophone. Dizzy Gillespie exercising his penchant for schoolyard rhymes. She's Gone Again came from a compilation disc called The Bebop Singers, which also includes King Pleasure, Eddie Jefferson, Annie Ross, among others. And we opened the set with guitarist Wes Montgomery from an album called The Incredible Jazz Guitar of Wes Montgomery. That was Sonny Rollins' Air Gin with pianist Tommy Flanagan. And yeah, we get all the Heath brothers involved in this set of music, with Percy Heath again there on bass and Albert Tootie Heath on drums. That one from January of 1960. Wes Montgomery opening the set. We're listening to jazz.

Vocalist Trenice Robinson from her album All or Nothing, a medley, If This Is Love, and The Very Thought of You, with saxophonist Don Braden, pianist Cyrus Chestnut, the bassist was Kenny Davis, Vincent Ector was the drummer. And we began with Milt Jackson and the song For Someone I Love from his Sunflower album, with pianist Herbie Hancock, bassist Ron Carter, drummer Billy Cobham, Freddie Hubbard was the trumpet player, Jay Berliner did the guitar introduction, and Don Sebesky was the arranger. I'm John Hill. Thanks for joining me. See you later. Pianist Helen Sung with A Grand Night for Swinging.

0: starting your Thursday with a little fanfare. You deserve it as we look at 6 a.m. right now on your listener-driven Jazz and Roots radio station. Good morning. It's the morning show. I'm Travis Ryder in for Peter Solomon today and possibly tomorrow as well. Peter will be back on the air next as the anchor of our coverage of the Twin Cities Jazz Festival outdoor stages live from Mears Park, Lowertown, St. Paul. Those broadcasts begin 4 p.m. tomorrow and carry through 10 p.m. Saturday, but the festival has some preliminary shows on the schedule starting this afternoon. Crooner's Supper Club, John Weber, celebrating Joplin to Jarrett, just one of the many things at TwinCitiesJazzFestival.com to wet your whistle for the full festival, 28th annual, coming up Friday and Saturday. We'll check road work. We'll look at the headlines and also news. KBEM-FM, Minneapolis-St. Paul.
1: Alderson. Marine tracking platforms say at least four tankers have sailed through the Strait of Hormuz after Iran and the United States signed a memorandum of understanding on ending their war. The first to pass into the Gulf of Oman was a French-flagged vessel carrying liquefied natural gas. Under the memo, Tehran is opening the strait and Washington is lifting its blockade of Iranian ports. Our correspondent John Donison is in Jerusalem.
2: We've immediately had sanctions on Iranian oil lifted during this 60-day period, so that will allow billions of dollars to get back into the Iranian economy and gives considerable financial relief. It's also allowed the first Iranian ships carrying oil to leave the Strait of Hormuz, and the shipping lane itself, ships are beginning to move again, although they say it's going to take up to 30 days for that to happen. But the difficult stuff over Iran's nuclear program still has to be negotiated.
1: Work on the details of implementing the US-Iran deal begins on Friday in the Swiss mountain resort of Birkenstock, where the Iranians and the Americans will meet, along with Pakistani and Qatari mediators. Oil prices have fallen 3% after the signing. The US Defense Secretary Pete Hegseth has told a meeting of his NATO counterparts that European members must move fast and irreversibly to take primary responsibility for the defense of the continent. He said the US would be reviewing its NATO commitments in this light. Jessica Parker is in Brussels.
3: A lot of people are going to be trying to find out more about what Pete Hegseth is referring to and exactly what this could look like. But clearly, it's part of a wider thing that we've seen with the US insisting and pressuring Europe into paying more for its own defence. And we know that NATO allies have, of course, pledged to spend 3.5% of GDP on core defence spending by 2035. But I think this news from Pete Hegseth today and this review will certainly raise some eyebrows.
1: President Zelensky has described the latest Ukrainian attack on a Moscow oil refinery and other targets as a completely fair response to the Russian attacks on Ukraine. Ukraine had struck an oil refinery in Moscow, setting it ablaze. Here's our Russia editor, Steve Rosenberg.
4: Muscovites woke up this morning to the news that their city was under attack. Again, it's not the first time that Ukrainian drones have targeted the Moscow region, but the scale of this particular attack does appear to be quite large. The Moscow mayor, Sergei Sobyanin, has said that sort of more than 190 drones were shot down by Russian air defences en route to Moscow. And the Moscow mayor has said that the Moscow oil refinery has been struck. This will be the second time in 3 days.
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0: And from the Jazz 88 newsroom. Passers-by helped save lives when a jet crashed on a Laredo, Texas roadway. Some of the first folks on scene were drivers also using the road, encountering a plane broken in half with its fuselage resting on its side and fire beginning to rise above. One motorist stopped and looked through the rescue kit his company keeps in the company truck. He grabbed a sledgehammer, three fire extinguishers, which he handed off to police officers. He was one of several motorists who happened to cross the crash late Tuesday night and rushed to help, putting his own life in danger to help those on board escape as smoke filled the cabin. The Cessna Citation Latitude twin jet departed Tuesday evening from the Mexican resort city of San Jose del Cabo and was bound for Austin, Texas, according to the FAA. The plane was operated by NetJets, a company owned by Warren Buffett's Berkshire Hathaway that lets people buy part ownership in private jets. NetJets said in a statement it was cooperating with authorities. The crash occurred after pilots reported mechanical problems while requesting an emergency landing at a nearby airport. One person was killed, Joshua Baer, a leader in Texas's technology and startup sectors. Three teenage passengers and two pilots survived, as did a person in a truck struck by the plane as it crashed. A new independent poll shows Congresswoman Angie Craig leading Lieutenant Governor Peggy Flanagan in the DFL race for U.S. Senate. The poll is the first independent poll for this race from KSTP 5 Eyewitness News and shows Craig holding a 41-36% lead over Flanagan, with quite a few undecideds reporting at this point in the race. The poll also shows increased concern among independents and Democrats regarding fraud in state government. The numbers show that more than 80% of voters, including a majority of Democrats, are somewhat or very concerned about fraud. A new report documenting the federal government's deployment of immigration forces in the Twin Cities and surrounding areas will be released this morning. Minnesota News Network's John Anderson has a preview.
5: The report is called A Manufactured Crisis: Minnesota Communities Terrorized by the Federal Government, from the group Human Rights Watch. They say it details how federal agents engaged in widespread abuse during Operation Metro Surge, including two unlawful killings, racial profiling, and illegal detentions. The report also calls for accountability for these abuses and sweeping reforms. The report will be released at 10 a.m. at the University of Minnesota Law School in Minneapolis. John Anderson for MNN.
0: Sports last night. Minnesota Lynx rookie sensation Olivia Miles didn't disappoint last night. She poured in a career-high 31 points. That pushed the Lynx to a 99-83 win over the Sparks in L.A. last night. The Lynx next visit Golden State. That's tomorrow night, 9 our time. Twins are off today and seeking a three-game sweep of the Texas Rangers in Arlington this afternoon, 1:35 first pitch. Saints action against the Storm Chasers at home yesterday was postponed because of inclement weather. So the two teams will have a doubleheader under more favorable conditions today. 5:07 is start time for that action. A check of your Twin Cities forecast is up next.
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0: Well, we get a chance to dry out after yesterday's soggy conditions. Mostly sunny skies. Northwest winds 5 to 15. High temperature near 71 will feel pleasant, but that turns out is about 10 degrees below average for this time of year. We are bumping up against the summer solstice this weekend. Mostly clear tonight, down to 52. And then a chance for showers in the early afternoon and even the late afternoon for your Juneteenth Friday, 75 for a high. Another chance for rain or carrying into Friday night and the early overnight hours. Saturday, though, going to be a great day. Weather-wise, northwest breezes at 5, sunny skies, and 76 for a high. We hope you'll come out and see some outdoor jazz at the Twin Cities Jazz Festival in Lower Town St. Paul with Jazz 88. First alert traffic, our first look at Metro Roadways coming up in just a minute with Bob Urich. I'm Travis Ryder for Jazz 88.

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1: For a show. I thought she already had her farewell tour, but Judy Collins still on the road. And that's happening later this year. Have details coming up later in the show. This, though, a version from maybe an unexpected voice.

0: Bassist and band leader on this session, Nat Reeves. Now in Time, the recent release, and the number Sounds of the Flying Pygmies. Keeping you up to date here on 88.5 and flashing you back to Frank Sinatra's rendition of Both Sides Now. A song written by Joni Mitchell, made famous by Judy Collins, who at this point is now the real old Blue Eyes at age 87 and still kicking, doing a what's being billed as a farewell tour, but she already has another farewell tour or an encore tour scheduled for after the farewell tour. She's never going to stop. She'll be in town at the Dakota for 3 dates, October 27th, 28th, and 30th, to see the legend, the folk legend, Judy Collins. And if you can't wait that long, she's all over this country before that, and even in our region, in Bayfield, Wisconsin, at Big Top Chautauqua, July 24th, Iowa City, August 26th, and Des Moines on the 27th. 6:21, this is Jazz 88 and The Morning Show. I'm Travis, in for Peter, with Getz and Gilberto on the way after a check of road conditions. First alert traffic with Bob.
1: All right, we're starting in Bloomington West, 494 at Prance. It's a stalled vehicle here. It's over on that right side in the East Metro, East 94 at Keats. A large tarp is causing some issues right now. It's very large. MnDOT's on the scene trying to gather that tarp up. It's over on that left side, and it's kind of blowing in and out of traffic, and they're trying to get that tarp, which is about the size of two pickup trucks, off to the side. In Minneapolis, this is northbound 35W at 42nd Street. A disabled vehicle there is on the right. The sunrise today was at 5:25. Live from the RTMC, it's Jazz 88 traffic.
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0: Oh, Canadian piano whiz Oscar Peterson, along with Harry Sweets Edison on that horn. What a sweet duet there. Signify was the tune. And another great pairing, Stan Getz and Astrud Gilberto, on a number called Bim Bom. And that's how that set went here on 88.5. World news headlines. A new tentative Iran deal has some ships moving through the Strait of Hormuz. The Obama Presidential Center opening will have star power on hand tonight, including Bruce Springsteen, Stevie Wonder, Bono, and Presidents Bush and Clinton. And closer to home, news about what's happening around here, including a new leadership slate for the Minnesota State Board of Trustees, the group that guides the statewide collection of 2- and 4-year colleges and universities. That plus news from basketball, baseball, and football worlds from around these parts, all coming up after BBC World News at 7:01. The forecast for today, quite pleasant, high 71 degrees with mostly clear skies and light breezes from the northwest, down to 52 overnight. And a chance for showers, maybe a thunderstorm passing through over the course of Friday. Saturday looking really great. Temperatures right now at 56 degrees, north breeze, 7 miles per hour, and I'd say mixed cloud cover at this hour. See some blue sky pushing through in spots. 6:31 as we get ready for music from Lewis Jordan. We go to Roseville for another report on Metro Roads. It's Bob Urich with First Alert Traffic.
1: We've got delays in Maple Grove and at Rogers. This is on eastbound at 94, starting at about Brockton Lane, and those will continue till you get to 610 at Stop and Go, just for a brief period of time at that point. We're looking at Brooklyn Center, westbound at 694 at Brooklyn Boulevard. Got two incidents here, both on that right shoulder. One, a vehicle with a flat tire. Another is a crash. They're over to that right side. I got a traffic signal that's malfunctioning in St. Louis Park, west 394, that ramp to get to Xenia at the top of that ramp. The traffic signal is in the flash mode. The sunrise today was about an hour ago, 525. Live from the RTMC, it's Jazz 88 traffic.

0: Vivacious sounds from the Irving Flores Afro-Cuban Jazz Sextet. The album Armando Miconga and the number Dana Point. Louis Jordan with a short but impactful number called Rock Doc. He's got to be on the list of some of the very earliest rock musicians, rock and roll frontmen, even if he wasn't recognized specifically as such at the time, but the sound is definitely there. 6:39 and another road report on the way. Music from David Filey and Charlie Parker in the coming set.
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2: We're looking in Brooklyn Center, westbound to 694 at Brooklyn Boulevard. Got a couple of incidents here. One, a vehicle with a flat tire. It's over on that right side. Another is a crash over in the right shoulder area. In Bloomington West, 494 at France. It's a stalled vehicle off to the side. Got slowdowns in Minneapolis. This is westbound 94, starting at about 1st Avenue. And we're seeing those delays. And then coming out of Shakopee, we're looking northbound 169. The delays here starting at the Bloomington Ferry Bridge. Live from the RTMC, it's Jazz 88 Traffic.

0: Christmas Eve, 1949, Carnegie Hall, New York City. The coming out party for bebop as a legitimate artistic form. Charlie Parker and company on Coco. What a moment in the development of this music. David Filey on a number called Rara Avis in the set to 88.5 with Mal Waldron on the way after another look at road conditions. Bob Urich has first alert traffic.
1: Now we're starting at St. Paul, northbound 52 over the Lafayette Freeway Bridge. We've got delays here beginning at Plato Boulevard in Brooklyn Center, West 694 at Brooklyn Boulevard. Got a vehicle here with a flat tire they're dealing with. It's over on that right shoulder. Westbound 494 at France. It's a stalled vehicle here off to the side. Got a traffic signal malfunctioning in St. Louis Park, West 394, the top of the ramp to get to Xenia. Live from the RTMC, it's Jazz 88 Traffic.
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0: It's Mal Waldron's session on piano, but Eric Dixon stands out for his flute work on Ollie's Caravan from Mal, Three Sounds, 1958 recording on 88.5. 7 o'clock, time for another look at roads. Here's Bob Urich.
1: We've got slowdowns in the North Metro. This is on eastbound at 94 in Rogers. They're starting at about Brockton Lane and continuing on and off until you get to the Fish Lake Interchange in Brooklyn Center. Westbound at 694 Brooklyn Boulevard. It's a vehicle here that they're working on. A lot of flashing lights. It's over on the shoulder on that right side, but there is a bit of a gawker's delay going on. In Bloomington West, 494 at France. It's a one-vehicle incident there that is off to the side. Live from the RTMC, it's Jazz 88 Traffic.
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2: BBC News with Moira Alderson. Marine tracking platforms say at least four tankers have sailed through the Strait of Hormuz after Iran and the United States signed a memorandum of understanding on ending their war. The first to pass into the Gulf of Oman was a French-flagged vessel carrying liquefied natural gas. Our Middle East correspondent John Donison reports.
3: Reaching this limited agreement was torturous enough. Now the more complex negotiations need to take place, and initially at least, there's only 60 days to do it. Top of the list are Iran's nuclear ambitions and its stockpile of enriched uranium. But there's also its ballistic missile program and its support for proxy groups in the region. Critics of the deal say too many concessions have already been given to Iran. They point to the waiving of oil and fuel export sanctions and the intention to create a $300 billion reconstruction fund.
2: Oil prices have fallen 3% after the signing of the deal, but it's come in for criticism in the United States. The former Secretary of State, Antony Blinken, pointed out that the Strait of Hormuz was already open before the war started. Iran's President Masoud Pezeshkian has meanwhile hailed the accord as historic. Work to implement it begins on Friday in the Swiss mountain resort of Birkenstock. The US Defense Secretary Pete Hegseth has told a meeting of his NATO counterparts that European members must move fast to take primary responsibility for the defense of the continent. He said the US would be reviewing its NATO commitments in this light.
4: We're doubling down on our effort to make NATO what it always was supposed to be, a balanced alliance with Europe in the lead for its own defense, NATO 3.0. And to make that a reality, I'm announcing today a six-month Department of War review that will examine America's force posture and basing in Europe.
2: President Zelensky has described the latest Ukrainian attack on a Moscow oil refinery and other targets as a completely fair response to the Russian attacks on Ukraine. He stressed the importance of Russians beginning to feel that there was one man, President Putin, waging the war, while ordinary people paid the price. Ukraine's bombardment was one of the biggest attacks on the Moscow region of the war. There's been gunfire and some explosions at Niger's main airport in the capital, Niamey. Reports say the attackers have been repelled. Our Africa correspondent, Simi Jolisho, has this report.
5: Witnesses say gunfire began around 6 a.m. local time and continued for nearly 2 hours. The airport has been the target of an attack before. In January, suspected jihadists claimed responsibility for an assault there. Niger has been under military rule for nearly 3 years, with the junta grappling with persistent jihadist violence across the country.
2: BBC News.
0: From the Jazz 88 newsroom, the Minnesota State Board of Trustees has unanimously selected Don Erlinson as its next chair and Jim Grabowska as vice chair. Both appointments take effect July 1st. Erlinson is a first-generation college graduate and trustee of the institution since 2012. She'll serve a two-year term after spending the past 2 years as vice chair. Grabowska is a former educator and professor who joined the board in 2022, and he was elected to a one-year term as vice chair. The Minnesota State Board governs 26 community and technical colleges and 7 state universities, which serve over 250,000 students around the state. Ample star power will be on hand to help former President Barack Obama open his presidential museum in Chicago. The guest list for tonight's dedication ceremony includes Presidents George W. Bush and Bill Clinton, Bruce Springsteen, Stevie Wonder, Bono, Common, Jennifer Hudson, Eddie Vedder, John Legend, Mark Anthony, and The Roots. Obama and former First Lady Michelle Obama are expected to give remarks. The invite-only celebration will be live-streamed and kicks off a weekend of events centered around the Obama Presidential Center, which opens to the general public on the South Side on Friday, Juneteenth. President Donald Trump is not among the announced guests. He called the $850 million center a total disaster in a social media post in February. Amy Bach, the convicted leader of the Feeding Our Future fraud scheme, is appealing her conviction and sentence. Her attorney has asked the U.S. Court of Appeals for the Eighth Circuit to review the case, arguing that sentencing guidelines were improperly applied and are unconstitutional. Bach was sentenced in May to more than 41 years in federal prison for her role in what prosecutors described as a massive scheme that defrauded federal child nutrition programs of hundreds of millions of dollars. The appeal is in its early stages. Bach remains in federal custody at the Sherburne County Jail. To date, 79 people have been charged in the case, with 66 convictions secured so far. In sports, the Vikings' voluntary organized team activities finish up today at team headquarters in Eagan. Players will then be off until reporting for training camp next month. The Vikings open their season hosting Green Bay on Sunday, September 13th. Minnesota Lynx rookie Olivia Miles poured in a career-high 31 points in the team's victory over the Sparks in L.A. last night, 99-83. Next up, Golden State. The Twins look to sweep their three-game series with the Rangers in Arlington, Texas today with first pitch at 1:35. And yesterday's Saints-Storm Chasers game was rained out and rescheduled as part of a doubleheader in St. Paul today, which will start at 5:07. Your Twin Cities forecasts coming up, then music from Loraz Alexandra.
6: This is Nate Milstein. 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
0: That's following another edition of Jazz Futures, the frontiers of the form tonight, 7 till 9. Mostly sunny skies today. High will feel nice, though it's a bit below average for this time of year, 71 degrees. Northwest winds 5 to 15. Tonight, down to 52 under mostly clear skies. Juneteenth Friday, a chance for showers and thunderstorms pushing through. 60% chance for precip at some point over the day, but not a total rainout. High 75 tomorrow. Sunny and 76 expected Saturday with very calm winds. Very pleasant day to start the weekend. Father's Day looking good too. Partly sunny Sunday, high 74. Some sun peeking out of the clouds at this hour. Temperature 57 degrees.

She frequently makes the list of most underrated of the jazz singers, Lores Alexandria, who got going in the Midwest and migrated out to L.A. and turned in that take on Satin.

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0: the Delvon Lamar Organ Trio on the Curtis Mayfield Classic, Move On Up, performed live at KEXP Seattle. And Miles Davis on It Never Entered My Mind in the set to 7:21. Jerry Bergonzi on the way. MN90, the connections between Tim Burton's Mars movie and the Mars movie and Minnesota. That's on the way after a check of traffic conditions. Bob Urich has first alert traffic.
1: We've got a crash we're watching in Minneapolis, southbound 94. This is at 394. The crash is over on that right side in Blaine, northbound 65 at Highway 10. Law enforcement out with a vehicle. They've got the shoulder blocked on the left side. Got slowdowns in Minneapolis, southbound 94. They begin at Plymouth Avenue, eastbound 394 in Minneapolis. We've got delays there starting at Worth Parkway. You're in St. Paul. We're looking at northbound 52. The delays here beginning at Plato Boulevard. Live from the RTMC, it's Jazz 88 Traffic.

0: Saxophonist Jerry Bergonzi taking us out on 1991's disc Standard Gons, If I Were a Bell, 88.5 at 7:28 a.m.
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2: 1994. Tim Burton was a man who had everything. He was on a run with 6 back-to-back hits, beginning with 1988's Beetlejuice and continuing with last year's Ed Wood. But what he needed right now was an idea for his next project. And that came in August, when a friend gave him a deck of Topps trading cards for his 36th birthday. The 55 cards were reprints of an original series published in 1962, Mars Attacks, about Martians who invade Earth with their flying saucers and phasers, leaving behind a trail of mayhem, gore, and a dead dog. Two Minnesota artists, Wally Wood and Norm Saunders, were among those who created the original artwork and who felt the blowback from 1960s parents who didn't want their children exposed to such trash. The series was canceled. But that was years ago, and Tim Burton was inspired by the card's imagery and storyline. He called his 1996 film Mars Attacks, and it flopped, but went on to become a cult classic.
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0: Oh, I thought Mars Attacks was a great movie. Jack Nicholson as the president telling the public that after Congress was completely destroyed by a laser beam, you've got 2 out of 3 branches of government working for you, and that ain't bad. 7:29 with news headlines from the BBC, our own newsroom, on the way at 8:01. And a forecast today that includes highs around 71, mostly sunny skies, and light to moderate winds from the northwest. Cool tonight down to the low 50s. And another chance for showers, maybe a thunderstorm passing through on Friday. 58 degrees and sunny skies at Jazz 88 at 7:30. Time for another look at the roads. Bob Urich has First Alert traffic.
3: Starting in Blaine, they're working on a medical emergency situation here. This is on Highway 65 and Highway 10. Both the northbound and southbound lanes on 65 are impacted there. In St. Louis Park, a traffic signal here is malfunctioning. This is West 394, the ramp to get to Xenia. That traffic signal is in the flash mode. In Minneapolis, southbound 94, we've got delays here starting at Broadway, and those will continue until you get through the Lawry Tunnel. Live from the RTMC, it's Jazz 88 traffic.
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0: The LaBeouf brothers from Off Center in Captivity. Ray Charles on the instrumental One Mint Julep to start that short set at 7:40. 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
2: We've got delays in the North Metro. This is on 694 westbound. They begin at Highway 36, and those will continue till you get past Highway 61. In Blaine, we've got an incident, one vehicle over on the shoulder. This is northbound, Highway 65 and Highway 10 is where the vehicle is off to the shoulder on that left side. Elsewhere on the system, we're seeing some slowdowns in Maple Grove. This is on eastbound 94. They begin at Brockton Lane, and those will continue on and off till you get to the Fish Lake Interchange. Live from the RTMC, it's Jazz 88 Traffic.

0: His 36th release, Joe Locke on vibraphone from 2018. Mostly originals, 7 originals and 2 covers on this disc, Subtle Disguise, and the number there, called Red Cloud. And it's listener-driven Jazz 88 with samba pioneer Marcos Valle along with the orchestrators behind the Jazz Is Dead continuing project of releases. Plus, an artist from our neck of the woods, from the north side of Minneapolis, who performed a fiery set at last year's Twin Cities Jazz Festival, because we're excited for this year's festival coming to St. Paul and other venues around town tonight, tomorrow, and Saturday. We'll get in one from L.A. Buckner and Big Homie.
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0: Yeah, what he said. Every note from the 2 main outdoor stages will be on the Minnesota Jazz Tracks channel, streamable at jazz88.fm, 4 to 10 Friday, noon to 10 on Saturday, with headliners on the air here at 88.5. 7:50 and 59 degrees, shooting for a high of 71 today with mostly sunny skies. Time for another look at road conditions. Bob Urich has First Alert traffic.
2: Now, we're starting in Fridley. We've got slowdowns here in both directions on 694. They're at Highway 65 in the West Metro, southbound 494 at Minnetonka Boulevard. Got a disabled vehicle here. Looks like it ran out of gas. MnDOT's on the scene on that right shoulder. Elsewhere, we're looking at Minneapolis. This is westbound 94. The backups here starting at Hiawatha, and they continue till you get through the Lowry Tunnel. And then we're looking in, this is in Shakopee and in Eden Prairie, northbound 169. The delays here starting at County Road 21. Live from the RTMC, it's Jazz 88 traffic.

0: drummer, composer, and bandleader L.A. Buckner with the band Big Homie, and a number that, to me, sounds like it ought to be the theme music for pro sports coverage on a cable network. It compares favorably in my mind to John Tesh's masterpiece Round Ball Rock. Fireflies, L.A. Buckner, and Big Homie, homegrown talent from the North Side. That's where we're proudly broadcasting from for decades now, since the early 1980s, headquartered at Minneapolis North High School, home of the Polars, and the CTE Center, where students explore careers to take them places coming out of secondary education, whether that's right into the workforce or into some additional training. That's part of what we do here, working with students, and part of what you power when you contribute to Jazz88.fm. As we close in on the end of the fiscal year, it's extra important to finish on a good note, because this year's fundraising total equals our future budget. We can't spend more than we can make. That's kind of everybody's budget, right? Except for maybe the federal government. We're at jazz88.fm and happy to bring you on board as a contributor. BBC World News live from London at 8:01. Regional news and weather all coming up. Then music from Ramsey Lewis to open the 8 o'clock hour. At 8 a.m., time for another look at the roads. Bob Urich has the latest update on First Alert traffic.
1: Watching in Arden Hills, E694 at Snelling, it's a one-vehicle incident that was blocking the left lane. It just cleared, but we're still dealing with some backups there. In Minneapolis, East 94, this is at Riverside. It's crashed with a vehicle facing the wrong way into traffic. It's got the right lane partially blocked. In Minneapolis, southbound 35W at 42nd, word of a crash in the left lane. In Blaine, northbound 65 at Highway 10, there's a vehicle left over from an earlier incident. It's over on the left shoulder. We've got slowdowns. We're watching in South Minneapolis. This is on 62 westbound. They start at 35W, and those continue on and off until you get to about France Avenue. Live from the Regional Transportation Management Center, it's Jazz 88 Traffic.
0: 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Glad to have you with us this morning. It's 8:01.
2: BBC News with Moira Alderson. Marine tracking platforms say at least four tankers have sailed through the Strait of Hormuz after Iran and the United States signed a memorandum of understanding on ending their war. Under the memo, Tehran is opening the strait and Washington is lifting its blockade of Iranian ports. The agreement also says Iran will dilute its enriched uranium stockpile under UN supervision. Here's our chief international correspondent, Lise Doucette.
3: When it comes to nuclear enrichment, the only real detail in this first framework is something they call blending down the 440 kilograms of uranium enriched to 60%, dangerously close to weapons grade. There is no mention of President Trump's repeated demand that Iran should ship all of its highly enriched uranium to the United States. And finally, I would point to the Strait of Hormuz. It will remain toll-free for 60 days, but then there will be a regional dialogue. And really for Iran, that's code for that Iran is going to, it's already working with Oman to impose some kind of fees.
2: Oil prices have fallen 3% after the signing of that US-Iran deal. Our international business correspondent Theo Leggett looks at the economic prospects.
4: Before the conflict, we were looking at prices of around $70 per barrel for Brent crude. Now they're at about $77. During the conflict, it peaked a couple of times at $118 a barrel. But it's not just about crude oil. Refined products, diesel, aviation fuel, liquefied natural gas. Qatar is one of the world's biggest producers of liquefied natural gas. It accounts for about a fifth of the world's supply. This stuff is going to take much, much longer. Because remember, it's not just about reopening the Strait of Hormuz, but it's also about getting the ships that have been blocked in there for months out, and then getting empty vessels in so that they can pick up new cargoes.
2: Violence is continuing in Lebanon despite the US-Iran memorandum, saying hostilities must end on all fronts. Lebanese state media says one person's been killed and another seriously wounded in the latest Israeli drone strike in the south. The Church of England has issued a formal apology to birth mothers and children affected by historical forced adoptions. Between 1949 and 1976, the Church helped run mother and baby homes, where unmarried women were often under pressure to give up their children. Duncan Kennedy reports.
5: Confirming to the Commons Education Committee that there would be an apology, Bridget Phillipson, who has responsibility for adoption matters, added that the Prime Minister would have more to say on what she called this shameful period. Addressing those affected, she said that the women would get the apology they profoundly deserved. The BBC first reported on forced adoptions 5 years ago. Those reports led to a parliamentary inquiry by the Human Rights Committee, as well as apologies from the Scottish and Welsh governments.
2: BBC News.
0: From the Jazz 88 newsroom, a fire at a massive warehouse blackened the skies near downtown Los Angeles on Wednesday afternoon. That prompted shelter-in-place orders in the Boyle Heights area due to the risk of hazardous air. LA Fire Department crews responded to the 500,000-square-foot food product storage facility around 2:35 in the afternoon. As of 6 last night, they said they had stopped the fire's forward progress. Initially, crews tried to battle the fire from the roof of the building, but quickly transitioned into defensive mode and moved off the roof as the fire spread across solar panels. Several water-dropping helicopters also responded to the scene to assist ground crews who were trying to extinguish the flames from aerial ladders. Firefighters believe that leaking ammonia could have helped fuel the fire. A Duluth man is facing federal charges after authorities say he manufactured illegal firearm conversion devices using a 3D printer. Newly unsealed court documents say 34-year-old Jordan Otis was found in possession of 4 so-called Glock switches. Prosecutors allege Otis admitted to making the devices and distributing some to others. The attachments can convert a semi-automatic handgun into a fully automatic and very difficult to control weapon. Under federal law, the conversion devices are classified as machine guns. ICE agent Gregory Morgan is trying to move his case from Hennepin County to federal court. The Hennepin County Attorney's Office has filed in opposition to that motion. Morgan is charged with 2 counts of second-degree assault for an incident in February where he brandished and pointed his duty weapon at 2 individuals in freeway traffic. The county attorney's office says Morgan's actions were unlawful and in violation of Minnesota law. In sports and traffic news, the 50th running of Grandma's Marathon this Saturday will result in congestion and detours in Duluth. MnDOT says I-35 and Highway 61 will be rerouted onto city streets with delays likely. Officials recommend checking 511mn.org or calling 511 before heading out for real-time updates on detours, backups, and travel times. The flagship 26.2-mile race has grown to be one of the 10 biggest in the nation. The races will include about 28,000 total participants. Duluth's population will nearly double for the festivities. The Lynx had a big win in L.A. last night, 99-83. Twins look to sweep their 3-game series against the Texas Rangers in Arlington today at 1:35. And the Saints and Storm Chasers will have a doubleheader today because of a rainout yesterday. Things get going at CHS Field St. Paul at 5:07. Your Twin Cities forecast is next.
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0: A crossover hit for Ramsey Lewis, one of the high-profile acts who played a little venue on West Broadway in my current hometown of Robbinsdale back in the late 60s. I imagine he had to play this number when he was there. That's next. Mostly sunny for today, high 71, and mostly clear tonight, down to 52. Chance for showers, maybe a thunderstorm passing through tomorrow, but nothing close to a rainout. High 75, should be really nice on Sunday. High 76, come see us at the Twin Cities Jazz Festival in Lower Town, St. Paul, Friday and Saturday. The full itinerary is up for you to plan your weekend on the Twin Cities Jazz Fest website. 8:07 with traffic on the way at 8:10. I'm Travis Ryder for Jazz 88.

0: Ramsey Lewis had a hit with The In Crowd in 1965 and appeared at the Someplace Else nightclub in Robbinsdale for an engagement over the course of a week in May 1967. That building had been a bowling alley and is now the home of Lions Gym, has a kind of an impressive sandstone facade. And the vintage script sign that says Someplace Else is rumored to still be on the roof of the place. They took it off, but they just threw it up on the roof. I've got to check out some aerial photos and see if that's true. 810, Jazz 88 with music from Sonny Rollins on the way right now. Road conditions, Bob Urich has first alert traffic.
1: Watching in Brooklyn Center, West 694 at Brooklyn Boulevard. We've got a stalled vehicle there. It's over on that right shoulder. In Minneapolis, we're watching westbound 94. The backups here starting at 11th Avenue. Those will continue till you get through the Lowry Tunnel. Also, this is in Golden Valley and in Minneapolis. East 394, seeing the delays starting at Highway 100. Those will continue till you get to downtown. 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

0: He now belongs to the ages. The late, great Sonny Rollins, the final member of that class of 58 pictured on the stoop in Harlem in the famous Great Day in Harlem photograph, the final musician. Some of the kids sitting up front are still with us. Softly, as in a morning sunrise from the classic A Night at the Village Vanguard. Ramsey Lewis, well, we heard him a while back on The In Crowd. And we have music to come from Brian Lynch, featuring vocal talents from Samara Joy, one of the preeminent vocalists these days, a recent Grammy winner not too long ago. We'll also sample the live music calendar, see what's happening on stages around the Twin Cities, and that's going to include some of these pre-festival shows that have earned the endorsement of the Twin Cities Jazz Fest and are listed on their website. Around town tonight in Crooners, at Berlin, and at Mears Park, the epicenter for the festival, coming there Friday and Saturday. A lot to see all over town, and we'll bring you a taste of it on the live music calendar momentarily. That's all coming up after we head to Roseville and check in with Bob Urich to find out the latest freeway conditions. It's First Alert traffic.
1: Now we're watching in Minneapolis. We've got a crash here. This is East 94 at Riverside. The crash says the right lane currently closed. MnDOT is on the scene there in St. Paul, northbound 52. We've got slowdowns starting at Plato Boulevard. Those continue till you get to Shepherd. And then we're watching in Minneapolis, East 394. The backups here starting at Highway 100. Those continue till you get to I-94. Live from the RTMC, it's Jazz 88 traffic.
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0: Michael Mayo singing that verse on the tune by drummer Nate Smith with rapper Kokai in the mix, too. It's called Square Wheel, and it's in the 15-8 time signature. 1, 2, 3, 4, 1, 2, 3, 4, 1, 2, 3, 4, 5, 6, 7. Sure. I don't think I could play that. Nate Smith on 88.5. Brian Lynch with Samara Joy singing on Pursuit of a Dream. Speaking of Michael Mayo, who sings on this number, he's going to be singing with the cream of the crop of Minnesota big bands, the Jasmine Orchestra, as the headliner for the Saturday night program at the Twin Cities Jazz Festival. This Saturday night, Mears Park, Lower Town, St. Paul, free show. Come be with your people. It's going to be a beautiful night. Or tune in if you can't make it right here at 88.5 FM and on the web. News headlines: a tentative Iran deal has tanker ships moving through the Strait of Hormuz and oil prices dropping, with 60 days now to reach a more permanent peace deal. The GOP-endorsed candidate for Minnesota governor is seemingly running out of cash, or entirely out, with more money in the bank for one of the non-endorsed challengers. And the Twins hope to sweep the Rangers today in a matinee game. All this and more coming up in news at 9:01 today. Mostly sunny, 71 for high, 52 overnight. Chance for rain showers moving through, maybe a thunderstorm on Friday, and a high 75. Sunny and 76 on Saturday. 8:31, first alert traffic time. Here's Bob.
1: Watching in Minneapolis, this is East 94 at Riverside. It's a crash. It's got the right side, right shoulder area blocked. In the West Metro, northbound 169, we're seeing slowdowns here starting at County Road 21. Those continue to get to 494. In Bloomington, West 494, we've got delays here, and they start at 34th Avenue. Road construction season is in full swing, and MnDOT says the goal is to keep its work crews safe. They remind you it is vital that drivers stay focused, especially in work zones. Live from the RTMC, it's Jazz 88 traffic.
0: Lakeisha Benjamin with guest chief Christian Atunde Ajua on a number called Mi Gente.

0: Lakeisha Benjamin on sax with Chief Christian Atunde Ajua joining in on Mi Gente, My People from Lakeisha's album We Dream. It's 8:38. This is Listener Driven Jazz 88.
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0: 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Shirts, sweatshirts, bags. 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And get all sorts of people saying hi to you in public and saying that they also love Jazz 88. And if you haven't given yet this year, this is a great time to take action. As we approach the end of the fiscal year, it's hard to believe that June is mostly behind us already, and the fiscal year ends June 30th. And that's important because the amount that we raise by that point, the total of our fundraising activities, forms our budget for fiscal year, what would that be, fiscal year 2027? Or is it 2028? Anyway, the year that starts in July of 2027. Yes. So fiscal 28 will be a direct reflection of our fundraising totals in fiscal 26. So great time to give for very practical reasons. And you could even say selfish reasons, because your contributions power your station. Make your gift at jazz88.fm at 20 minutes before 9. Dee Dee Bridgewater paying tribute to somebody who is an influence on just about every vocalist to follow her, Ella Fitzgerald. That's next after First Alert Traffic. Here's Bob Urich.
2: Now, we're starting in St. Paul. We got a new crash here. This is on the ramp from Larpenteur to get to southbound 35E. We've got crashed vehicles on the right side and on the left side of that ramp, with backups on 35E starting at Highway 36 in Blaine. Northbound 65 at Highway 10, that's a one-vehicle incident. It's got the shoulder blocked on the left side. We're looking in Minneapolis. This is southbound, or make that northbound 35W. We're seeing traffic levels picking up at 38th Street, and those continue. You see the on and off slowdowns until you get to I-94. Live from the RTMC, it's Jazz 88 traffic.

0: The Ellington Band's theme song, Take the A-Train, written by Billy Strayhorn, recorded by the Duke Ellington Orchestra a number of times, that one in front of a live audience, in the stereo recording era, so we're talking at late 50s at the oldest. Hard to say for sure, it came from a compilation, and I don't have the liner notes handy, but it sounded darn nice for this Thursday morning at 8:50. We are getting ready for a number from Terrence Blanchard. And that looks like that's how we'll end the hour and head toward BBC World News and regional headlines. But not before checking in with Bob Urich for a look at road conditions at this hour on First Alert Traffic.
1: We've got a crash we're watching in St. Paul. This is on the ramp from Larpinder to get to southbound 35E. A lot of flashing lights here. The right half of that ramp is currently closed. Got a major road closure coming this evening for road work in St. Paul. I-94 will be shutting down in both directions in the Dayton's Bluff neighborhood. This will get underway at 10 p.m. tonight and last until 5 a.m. tomorrow morning. Live from the RTMC, it's Jazzy DA Traffic.

0: Lee Morgan from the Cornbread release on Blue Note, 1967 release. Jackie McLean and Hank Mobley on saxes, Herbie Hancock at the piano. Lee Morgan's composition, Seora. Terrence Blanchard expanding on the ideas he put forth for the Malcolm X biopic score in this 1993 release, The Malcolm X Jazz Suite. Terrence Blanchard on trumpet, Sam Newsom's tenor sax work. 9 o'clock, one more look at midday road conditions you'll face as you move about on the freeway system. Here's Bob Urich.
1: We're starting at St. Paul. Shepherd Road closed in both directions at Ano Avenue for MnDOT road work near the Forest Lake area. Highway 97 is closed at Highway 61 for MnDOT construction work there. Jazz 88 keeps you in touch with major closures and delays at the top of the hour during the midday today. And then we return for live reports this afternoon, starting at 3:30. My name is Bob Urich, reporting for Jazz 88 Traffic.
0: Thank you very much, Bob. It is 9:01, and this is 88.5 KBEM-FM, Minneapolis, St. Paul. 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
2: BBC News with Sue Montgomery. Marine tracking platforms say at least four tankers have sailed through the Strait of Hormuz after Iran and the United States signed a memorandum of understanding on ending their war. The first to pass was a French-flagged vessel. From Jerusalem, John Donison.
3: Reaching this limited agreement was torturous enough. Now the more complex negotiations need to take place, and initially at least, there's only 60 days to do it. Top of the list are Iran's nuclear ambitions and its stockpile of enriched uranium. But there's also its ballistic missile program and its support for proxy groups in the region. Critics of the deal say too many concessions have already been given to Iran. They point to the waiving of oil and fuel export sanctions and the intention to create a $300 billion reconstruction fund.
2: Oil prices have fallen 3% after the signing of the US-Iran deal. Theo Leggett looks at the war's economic fallout.
4: What this conflict has exposed is how great our reliance on trade through the Strait of Hormuz was. If you look at what Saudi Arabia did during the conflict, some cargoes of oil were diverted via pipelines to a port in the west and then transported via the Red Sea. And I expect that conduit will be expanded over time. There have also been attempts by countries that have been heavily reliant on supplies from the Gulf to diversify. Europe used to be very heavily reliant on jet fuel from Kuwait. Now it's getting more from the United States. It's getting more from Nigeria, so the world does adapt.
2: The Church of England has issued a formal apology to birth mothers and children affected by historical forced adoptions, saying it is profoundly sorry for its role. Between 1949 and 1976, the Church helped run mother and baby homes, where unmarried pregnant women were often pressured into giving up their children for adoption. President Zelensky has told NATO defence ministers in Brussels that pressure on Russia needs to be increased to get it to end the war against his country. He said Ukraine and Germany had signed an agreement on anti-ballistic capabilities. A court in the Netherlands has ruled that a man accused of being one of Scotland's most notorious crime bosses can be extradited to Spain. Stephen Lyons is wanted by Madrid for drug trafficking, money laundering and violent crime. Anna Holligan is outside the courthouse.
5: Stephen Lyons was detained in Bali in April under a European arrest warrant after an investigation involving Spanish and Scottish police, which resulted in raids in Scotland, Spain and beyond, at least 14 arrests and the seizure of multiple items, including large amounts of cash, cryptocurrency, electronic devices and luxury watches.
2: World news from the BBC.
0: And from the Jazz 88 Newsroom. Passersby were among the first responders to a business jet crash on a highway outside Laredo, Texas, late Tuesday night. Their teamwork with arriving police undoubtedly saved lives, according to officials. Laredo Police Chief Mike Rodriguez said he asked his staff to track down all the civilians who helped so they could be recognized. The Cessna Citation Latitude twin jet had left the Mexican resort city of San Jose del Cabo and was bound for Austin, Texas. Its pilots reported mechanical problems while requesting an emergency emergency landing at a nearby airport. The fuselage came to rest across a concrete barrier while its tail broke off and fell into a lower section of roadway. A tech entrepreneur was killed, while three teenage passengers and two pilots survived, as did a person in a truck struck by the plane. A new report documenting the federal government's deployment of immigration forces in the Twin Cities and surrounding areas will be released this morning. Minnesota News Network's John Anderson has a preview.
6: The report is called A Manufactured Crisis, Minnesota Communities Terrorized by the Federal Government, from the group Human Rights Watch. They say it details how federal agents engaged in widespread abuse during Operation Metro Surge, including two unlawful killings, racial profiling, and illegal detentions. The report also calls for accountability for these abuses and sweeping reforms. The report will be released at 10 a.m. at the University of Minnesota Law School in Minneapolis. John Anderson for MNN.
0: The Republican Party endorsed candidate for Minnesota governor is running out of money as he heads toward the August primary. Retired health exec and Army vet Kendall Qualls had only $34,000 left in his campaign account at the end of May, according to filings from his campaign. The Qualls campaign also reported $37,000 in debt. Qualls secured the endorsement at the state GOP convention May 30th, but will face the well-financed House Speaker Lisa Damith and MyPillow exec Mike Lindell in the August 11th primary. That contest will determine who goes on to face DFL U.S. Senator Amy Klobuchar in the governor's race in November. In sports, the Vikings voluntary organized team activities will finish up today at team headquarters in Eagan. Players will then be off until training camp starts next month. The Vikings open their season hosting Green Bay on Sunday, September 13th. The Lynx had a lot of help from star rookie Olivia Miles. She had a career-high 31 points in Minnesota Lynx victory over the Sparks in L.A. last night, 99-83. Twins look to sweep the Rangers in their three-game series, finishing up at 1:35 first pitch today in Arlington, Texas. And the Saints and Storm Chasers will be doing a doubleheader because of rain cancellation from yesterday. The action in St. Paul starts at 5:07. Twin Cities forecast for today is next.
7: As we close in on the end of June, you have the power to set our budget for next year. We can only spend what we've proven to be able to raise. 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In light of the end of federal funding and school district budget deficits, your importance has only grown. This year's budget dictates our future ability to serve you. 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
0: The music this hour leads off with Ruth Brown. Sunny skies today, high 71 and a northwest wind, 10 to 15, down to 52, mostly clear tonight. Tomorrow, in the afternoon, chance for showers and thunderstorms passing through. 60% chance for some precip over the course of the afternoon tomorrow, but by no means a rainout, high 75. And continued chance for storms in the early evening and up to about 1 a.m. Friday night. Down to 54, setting the stage for a beautiful core weekend. Sunny and 76 Saturday, partly sunny, 74 for Father's Day Sunday. Presently, 62, mix of clouds and sun over the Twin Cities and high humidity at 75%. 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

Kenny Barron with Catherine Russell helping out on vocals. Minor Blues Redo on 88.5. Ruth Brown with a good blues number, Hanging by a Shoestring. Great horn section on that one as well. I'm Travis Ryder. In for the morning show, Peter Solomon's back next week, and he'll also be anchoring our coverage, our live coverage of the Twin Cities Jazz Festival Saturday night broadcasts on the air 5 to 10 right here. And we'll start things earlier on the Minnesota Jazz Tracks channel at noon on Saturday. You'll hear everything from the main outdoor stages on Friday night on that Minnesota Jazz Tracks stream.

stream from 4 to 10 p.m. with headliner shows on the air 7 to 10 here at 88.5. Engines of our ingenuity today. We head to the famous Strand Bookstore in New York City, where in portion of the bookstore, they sell books by linear foot based on subject or type of book, which is an intriguing way to sell a document by how much space it takes up. And they'll explore that whole concept of, you know, books and space on Engines of Our Ingenuity on the way after this from a masterwork by John Coltrane. Another one of these songs that just stops me in my tracks. From Giant Steps, 1960, it's Naima.

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1: Today, the measure of a book. The University of Houston's College of Engineering presents this series about the machines that make our civilization run and the people whose ingenuity created them. I've talked about books by the foot before. A department in the Strand Bookstore in New York. The store sells books by foot of shelf space. Antique leather books run $400 a foot. Books about a specific subject, in hardcover, go for $175. It's a bit disquieting to think of books sold by their physical characteristics. Books are creative expressions of their authors. Can they be reduced to the width of their binding? Maybe that's not the right question. I recently received a note from Madeline Donahue, who fulfills orders for Books by the Foot. She's a Houston native, and she shared some delightful stories about selling books by the foot. Finding the right books for movies, titles, and colors is important when setting a particular mood. Shutter Island, American Gangster, Angels and Demons. Producers of the Sex and the City films needed books for the apartment of a very feminine art dealer. The Books by the Foot staff pulled titles from the bookstore's new art collection, carefully limiting themselves to books bound in pastels and whites. Books by the Foot also gets requests to create libraries for special groups of readers, for example, prison inmates. Books that feature violence, prison breaks, or related topics are off-limits. Paperbacks are a requirement since hardcover books can be used as weapons. Many of the more interesting orders come from people looking to fill their home libraries. Orders can be for general categories or may include specific authors or titles. Actor Denzel Washington asked for biographies of famous Africans and African Americans. I enjoyed the many stories Ms. Donahue shared with me. She and her colleagues clearly take pleasure in their work, and they're fulfilling a need. But it's hard not to ask, is Books by the Foot engaged in a form of sacrilege? We need only ask the librarians who worry over the titles of each and every book in their collections. Ms. Donahue writes, I am confident that the love of the book as a sacred object will persevere, even with new technology. Books, for some, are akin to owning artwork, precious and beloved. That's a soothing yet eerily unsettling thought. Books revered as works of art, like Michelangelo's David. Will we someday be placing our books on a pedestal, literally, while leaving the reading for an Amazon Kindle or Apple iPad? What, then, really is a book? Is it the words, the ideas it brings to life, or is it the physical object, firm in our grasp, the cover beckoning us to look inside? Whatever the answer, Books by the Foot places the question front and center. I'm Andy Boyd at the University of Houston, where we're interested in the way inventive minds work.
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Ben Webster with the musical question that sounds like my wife asking about my mom. Did you call her today? And also in the set, before Engines of Our Ingenuity, John Coltrane with a number named after his wife, Naima. And we've got more to come, of course. We always do. 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Roy Hargrove, the late trumpeter, and in the coming set, and this from the outfit Blue Moods with a Mingus number, Better Get It In Your

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1: 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Congratulations to MPS Shines winner for the month of May, Michael Marquardt, kindergarten teacher at Emerson Dual Language Elementary School. Michael's colleagues say he's been a dedicated teacher, a true champion of teamwork, and wish him the best in his retirement. For more info on the MPS Shines Award, visit mpschools.org and search MPS Shines.
2: As we wrap up the hour, we get one in from the Boilermaker Jazz Band on a really energetic piece from the height of the big band era, which I think you'll really enjoy. And this, a signature number for trumpeter Dizzy Gillespie, A Night in Tunisia.

0: Out of Pittsburgh, PA, the Boilermaker Jazz Band. They've been at it since 1988. And that from their Slipped Disc Airmail Special. Closing out this hour of music on Listener Driven, Jazz 88, proud to be the broadcast partner for the Twin Cities Jazz Festival with pre-show shows on their schedule around town tonight. The core of the festival getting underway Friday and continuing throughout Saturday. Our live coverage on the Minnesota Jazz Tracks channel, wall-to-wall, starting at 4 p.m. Friday, noon on Saturday, with headliner performances on the air, 7 to 10 Friday, 5 to 10 Saturday. We can connect you to the festival if you can't make it down in person to see the big main stage shows or hop around the various clubs to see smaller scale and specialty gigs and master classes, something for just about everybody. 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
2: BBC News with Sue Montgomery. Digital trackers say international shipping is starting to pass through the Strait of Hormuz after Iran and the United States signed a memorandum of understanding to end their war. The agreement also says Iran will dilute its enriched uranium stocks. Some in the US say the deal smacks of appeasement, but Iran's President Masoud Pezeshkian hailed the accord as historic. A 60-day period for making the agreement permanent can be extended by mutual consent. Violence is continuing in Lebanon, despite the US-Iran memorandum saying all related hostilities must end. Israel insists it will continue occupying parts of southern Lebanon. The Church of England has issued a formal apology to women and children affected by historical forced adoptions. The church helped run homes in the past where unmarried pregnant women were often pressured to give up their babies. President Zelensky has told a meeting of NATO defence ministers that pressure needs to be stepped up in Russia to get it to end the war in Ukraine. Kyiv has been pushing for bolstered air defences to counter Russian missiles. A court in Britain has jailed two dual Chinese-British nationals after they were convicted of spying on Hong Kong dissidents in the UK on behalf of China. Thousands have moved to Britain since Hong Kong enacted a national security law. A Dutch court has ruled that a man accused of being one of Scotland's most notorious crime bosses can be extradited to Spain. Stephen Lyons is accused of heading a massive criminal network. The UAE has become the first Arab country to set a minimum age for social media use. Children under 15 are now banned from creating or using personal social media accounts. BBC News.
0: From the Jazz 88 newsroom, ample star power will be on hand to help former President Barack Obama open his presidential museum in Chicago. The guest list for tonight's dedication ceremony includes Presidents George W. Bush and Bill Clinton, Bruce Springsteen, Stevie Wonder, Bono, Common, Jennifer Hudson, Eddie Vedder, John Legend, Mark Anthony, and The Roots. Obama and former First Lady Michelle Obama are expected to give remarks. The invite-only celebration will be live-streamed and kicks off a weekend of events centered around the Obama Presidential Center on the south side of Chicago, which opens to the general public. Tomorrow, Juneteenth, President Trump is not among the announced guests. He called the $850 million center a total disaster in a social media post in February. A new independent poll shows Congresswoman Angie Craig leading Lieutenant Governor Peggy Flanagan in the DFL race for U.S. Senate. The poll is the first independent poll for this race. It's from KSTP Television. It shows Craig holding a 41-36% lead over Flanagan. The poll also shows increased concern among independents and Democrats regarding fraud in state government. The numbers show that more than 80% of voters, including a majority of Democrats, are somewhat or very concerned about fraud. A U of M livestock veterinarian is encouraging producers to stay informed but not overreact to recent New World screwworm detections in Texas and New Mexico. Dr. Angie Varnum says the parasite does not pose an immediate threat to Minnesota's beef, dairy, sheep, goat, swine, or horse industries. Varnum says producers should continue following established biosecurity measures. She says the greatest risk to northern states would come through animal transportation and travel. In sports, Lynx rookie Olivia Miles put up big numbers last night in Minnesota's victory over the Sparks in L.A. last night. Miles contributed 31 points, her career high, in the Lynx victory in L.A., 99-83. Twins seek to sweep the three-game series with the Rangers. They would do that with a win in Arlington, Texas today, first pitch 1:35, and the Saints and Storm Chasers headed for a doubleheader after a rainstorm pushed off their game scheduled for last night in downtown St. Paul. Action there starts at 5:07 today. Twin Cities forecast for today, 71 and sunny. They should be able to play ball all darn day if they want. 52 for an overnight low under mostly clear skies. Tomorrow, a chance for showers and thunderstorms developing after 2 p.m., 60% chance for precip at some point during the second half of tomorrow, and a high 75. Some storms possible into Friday night. Then sunny, 76 for Saturday, similar for Sunday, 62 mostly cloudy at listener-driven Jazz 88 with music from Frank Capp.

No need for the blues when you've got the afternoon cruise. Hey, it's Yancey, and I've got all sorts of jazzy sounds for your weekday wind down. Tune in Monday through Thursday from 3 to 7 p.m., and we get started at 2:30 on Fridays with traffic on the 10s. 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

0: Alton Sencalar, trombonist, with his album Natural Rhythm and Baila de Plena. Frank Capp from the album In a Hefty Bag, reference to Neil Hefty, the composer-arranger. Bag of Bones, the name of the number, getting this 10 o'clock hour started. I'm Travis, and it's Jazz 88. On the way, Danilo Perez. And right now, it's the chairman of the board and Dino from the early duets. It's a medley of When You're Smiling and Come Fly With Me. Frank Sinatra, Dean Martin, Jazz 88.
1: When you're smiling, yeah, when you're smiling,
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1: the whole world.
2: Why don't you wear a Confederate suit and be a loser?
1: When you're laughing, yeah, when you're laughing, while the sun shine on through.
2: You don't want to smoke one of my cigarettes there on the fly? 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
0: We'll just glide, starry-eyed. 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
0: Diamond bracelets won't

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Devante Hines, the UK-based singer-songwriter, producer, who also has gone by Blood Orange, Lightspeed Champion, and was a member of a band whose name I love, Test Icicles. This with Devante Hines and Third Coast Percussion, the Fields release, and the number called Coil, Danilo Perez in the set too. 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And come see us at the Twin Cities Jazz Festival. Tomorrow and Saturday, we'll be set up outside the main stage in Mears Park, Lower Town, St. Paul, and carrying performances on the Minnesota Jazz Tracks stream starting at 4 Friday and noon Saturday, and on the air starting at 7 Friday and 5 Saturday. Hope you can keep all that straight, but if not, just tune in. You'll figure it out. We've got Ella Fitzgerald now. Begin the Big E.

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0: guitarist Royce Cambrell on Someone For Me. Before that, the French musician Ludovic Navarre, who operates as Saint Germain and includes a generous dollop of jazz in his sound, from Boulevard, Saint Germain with Forget It, and the Helen Sung Big Band, recent work from them, The Oracle's Release, and the number Wayne's World. Tuba Skinny in there too, in this great and diverse set of sounds you'll find on Jazz 88. Stand by for world news, regional headlines, sports, traffic, weather, and then we're back into music with Louis Armstrong. The hottest ticket in Twin Cities jazz is free. 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
2: BBC News with Sue Montgomery. Digital trackers say international shipping is starting to pass through the Strait of Hormuz after Iran and the United States signed a memorandum of understanding to end their war. The agreement also says Iran will dilute its enriched uranium stocks. Some in the US say the deal smacks of appeasement, but Iran's president Masoud Pezeshkian hailed the accord as historic. Violence is continuing in Lebanon, despite the US-Iran memorandum saying all related hostilities must end. Israel insists it will continue occupying parts of southern Lebanon. The African Union Health Agency says more than 200 people have now died from Ebola in the Democratic Republic of Congo. The outbreak is continuing to spread into new areas, despite intensified surveillance and treatment efforts. Russia's foreign minister says his country will launch regular massive strikes on Ukraine following one of the biggest Ukrainian drone attacks on Moscow of the war. Ukraine has called the attack on Moscow and other areas a completely fair response. The UK and Norway are among several countries warning that Sudan's paramilitary rapid support forces could escalate their assault in the city of El Obeid. Norway told the UN Human Rights Council an imminent escalation would leave about 500,000 civilians at risk of atrocities. The Church of England has issued a formal apology to women and children affected by historical forced adoptions. The church helped run homes in the past where unmarried pregnant women were often pressured to give up their babies. Australian researchers say bird flu has killed thousands of elephant seal pups at a remote Antarctic breeding colony. They also found higher than expected deaths in penguin populations.
0: From the Jazz 88 newsroom, a fire at a massive warehouse blackened the skies near downtown Los Angeles on Wednesday afternoon, prompting shelter-in-place orders in the Boyle Heights neighborhood. LA City Fire Department crews responded to the half-million-square-foot food facility around 2:35 p.m. As of 6 last night, they said they had stopped the fire's forward progress. Crews tried to battle the fire from the roof of the building, but transitioned to defensive mode and moved off the roof as the fire spread across solar panels. Several water-dropping helicopters assisted ground crews operating aerial ladders. Firefighters believe that leaking ammonia could have helped fuel the fire. The Republican Party-endorsed candidate for governor is running out of money as he heads toward the August primary. Retired health exec and Army vet Kendall Qualls had only $34,000 left in his campaign account at the end of May and reported $37,000 in debt. Qualls secured the endorsement at the state GOP convention May 30th, but will face the well-financed House Speaker Lisa Damith and MyPillow exec Mike Lindell in the August 11th primary. That contest will determine who goes on to face DFL U.S. Senator Amy Klobuchar in the November general election for governor. ICE agent Gregory Morgan is trying to move his case from Hennepin County to federal court. The Hennepin County Attorney's Office has filed in opposition to that motion. Morgan is charged with two counts of second-degree assault for an incident in February where he brandished and pointed his duty weapon at two individuals in freeway traffic. The County Attorney's Office says Morgan's actions were unlawful and in violation of Minnesota law. The 50th running of Grandma's Marathon this Saturday will result in congestion and detours in Duluth. MnDOT says I-35 and Highway 61 will be rerouted onto city streets with delays likely. That's from about 3 in the morning Saturday until 4 in the afternoon. The flagship race has grown to be one of the 10 biggest marathons in the nation. Roadwork today in the metro will find Shepherd Road closed in St. Paul at Otto Avenue in both directions, and near Forest Lake, Highway 97 closed at Highway 61. Twins and Rangers get started in Game 3 of their series in Arlington, Texas today at 1:35, and the Saints and Storm Chasers have a doubleheader at CHS Field St. Paul today starting at 5:07. Sunny and 71 today, northwest wind up to 15, down to 52 overnight. Increasing clouds on Friday, then a chance for showers and thunderstorms in the afternoon and evening hours. High 75. Saturday sunny and high 76. I'm Travis Ryder for Jazz 88.

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0: It's become kind of old hat for a legacy artist to release an album of jazz standards, but Willie Nelson may have been a pioneer in that endeavor and kind of set the standard for the idea. From Stardust, All of Me, Willie Nelson. I felt privileged to witness the Redheaded Stranger holding court at Farm Aid, the charity concert event that he helped found. Last fall, I was in the crowd at the Huntington Bank Stadium on the U campus for that festival. What a treat it was. It was moving. Bill Evans and Minha Louis Armstrong in the set too, all on 88.5, with music to come from Antonio Hart. But next, let's pause to learn a little more about an important part of our music scene. The Nancy Bierma Trio plays on the Bigos 6th Street stage alongside Mears Park at the Twin Cities Jazz Festival this coming Saturday at 3. Nancy and her husband, bassist Jim Bierma, have been playing professionally for decades, but Nancy's jazz playing was the result of a dramatic change of course during her college days. She told Phil Nussbaum all about it.
1: I knew there was something else that I really wanted to do, but I didn't know what it was. And one day I meandered into a record store near the campus and I heard jazz playing. And I knew that's what I wanted to do. I wasn't sure what it was. I just knew that that's what I wanted to do. So I went running up to the clerk and asked him what this was. And I think he gave me some strange looks and said, well, it's jazz. So he played Herbie Hancock, McCoy Tyner, Keith Jarrett,

0: Chick Corea. Bill Evans played those for me, and I was in love. I bought the records and decided that that was what I was always meant to do. So I asked him for some suggestions for lessons, and he gave me the name of a guitarist in Des Moines. This was all in Des Moines, Iowa. His name was Don Archer. And so I called Don Archer and I said, I'm a classical student, will you give me lessons? And he said, no. He said, I don't like classical students from Drake. And I said, please. So I begged him to meet me. I said, if you don't like me, you don't have to give me lessons. And luckily he liked me. So I got some lessons from him, and he suggested I play with other musicians and gave me some names of people that I could become friends with at Drake. One of them was Jim Bierma. So in the end of the story, I got a bass player and a husband.
1: Back then, you and Jim were playing My Song by Keith Jarrett, and you're still playing it. What's the staying power of this song?
0: It's just so beautiful. Keith Jarrett is one of the people that I most love to listen to and would most love to sound like. So My Song sort of, just in a nutshell, is all of that.

0: We're speaking with Nancy Bierma, the piano player, and you have had a jazz conversation for a long time with a guy you're married to who happens to be a bass player, Jim Bierma. Now, the tune called For Mom, which is Jim, in your recorded version of it, it's actually the result of a conversation on how it should be done.
1: Exactly. So as anyone who's married knows, there's lots of conversations. We have musical conversations. So he wrote this beautiful ballad that's, you know, he made it in a very beautiful, slow song that he wrote for his mother. She was a choir director, and this was for a special event. And he brought it to me, and I gave some notes, which included, let's make this a Latin tune instead of a ballad. So we kind of rewrote it as a Latin tune. That was the conversation.
0: Jim, it's commonplace for you and Nancy to have these conversations, but how do you take it when her interpretation of a tune you wrote is a lot different than your original intent?
2: Well, I'm pretty flexible, and so I'm always interested. I mean, I wrote that originally. I really liked Charlie Hayden, and I tried to do it a Charlie Hayden type ballad. And then when she said, let's do it Latin, I was like, yeah, that sounds cool. So I'm usually, you know, I usually like what her suggestions as much as what I originally wrote. So I'm cool with it. And I also know if she likes it, there's a better chance we'll play it

0: That's a bit of For Mom. The dialogue between Nancy and Jim was Latin versus Slow and Pretty, and Latin won out on that one. But there's another one that you do called Michaela, where Slow and Pretty won out over Latin.
1: Exactly. This song was written mainly by me for our daughter, and it is really in the vein of my love for the color tones, for all the beautiful notes to make the piano sing, which is something I'm always trying to do and interested in, especially on ballads. So this one is Slow and Pretty.

0: Nancy Bierma Trio performs this Saturday at the Twin Cities Jazz Fest. The group plays at 3 p.m. on the Bigos 6th Street stage next to Mears Park in St. Paul. 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To keep up with the Nancy Bierma Trio, the address is NancyBiermaMusic.com. And Bierma is spelled B-I-E-R-M-A. 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

drummer Al Foster leading the ensemble on the Herbie Hancock penned Alone and I. This from Foster's 2022 release, Reflections, Kevin Hayes on piano and Vicente Archer on bass. Also in the set, Antonio Hart on sticks. 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Abby Lincoln on the way. This is Emmanuel Wilkins, Citrine.

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0: guitarist Stanley Jordan from the 2008 release State of Nature, a number that includes what one reviewer calls a Zappa-esque interlude, which I like to hear, A Place in Space, Stanley Jordan, the late great Tony Bennett on A Taste of Honey, and Abby Lincoln with Bird Alone in the set on 88.5. 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
2: BBC News with Sue Montgomery. Digital trackers say international shipping is starting to pass through the Strait of Hormuz after Iran and the United States signed a memorandum of understanding to end their war. The agreement also says Iran will dilute its enriched uranium stocks. Violence is continuing in Lebanon, despite the US-Iran deal saying all related hostilities must end. Israel insists it will continue occupying parts of southern Lebanon. The African Union Health Agency says more than 200 people have now died from Ebola in the Democratic Republic of Congo. The outbreak is continuing to spread into new areas. More than 30 people have been killed in an attack on Niger's main international airport. The Defence Ministry says 11 soldiers and 2 civilians are among the dead. Russia's foreign minister says his country will launch regular massive strikes on Ukraine after one of the biggest Ukrainian drone attacks on Moscow of the war. Ukraine said the attack was a completely fair response. The UK and Norway are among several countries warning that Sudan's paramilitary rapid support forces could escalate their assault in the city of El Obeid. Norway says an imminent escalation will leave some 500,000 civilians at risk of atrocities. The founder of a far-right media outlet in France has been given a suspended prison term and a large fine for endangering dozens of immigration lawyers by disclosing their personal information. Eric Tegner said they were responsible for what he called a migrant invasion. A man has been arrested on suspicion of attempted murder after a 3-year-old ended up in the crocodile enclosure of a British zoo. Police say the boy has serious injuries. BBC News.
0: From the Jazz 88 newsroom, passersby were among the first responders to a business jet crash on a highway outside Laredo, Texas, late Tuesday night. Their teamwork with arriving police undoubtedly saved lives, according to officials. Laredo Police Chief Mike Rodriguez said he asked his staff to track down all the civilians who helped so they could be recognized. The Cessna Citation Latitude twin jet had left the Mexican resort city of San Jose del Cabo and was bound for Austin, Texas. Its pilots reported mechanical problems while requesting an emergency landing at a nearby airport. The fuselage came to rest across a concrete barrier while its tail broke off and fell to a lower section of roadway. A tech entrepreneur was killed in the crash, while 3 teenage passengers and 2 pilots survived, as did a person in a truck struck by the plane. Amy Bach, the convicted leader of the Feeding Our Future fraud scheme, is appealing her conviction and sentence. Her attorney has asked the U.S. Court of Appeals for the 8th Circuit to review the case, arguing that sentencing guidelines were improperly applied and are unconstitutional. Bach was sentenced in May to more than 41 years in federal prison for her role in what prosecutors described as a massive scheme that defrauded federal child nutrition programs of hundreds of millions of dollars. The appeal is in its early stages, and Bach remains in federal custody at the Sherburne County Jail. To date, 79 people have been charged in the case, with 66 convictions secured. FBI records are now raising new questions about a similar organization called Partners in Nutrition that may have been involved in $100 million in fraudulent payments for food services. No one at that organization has yet been criminally charged. Coverage is in today's Minnesota Star Tribune. Dog park users packed the Minneapolis Park and Recreation Board headquarters last night as the board voted 8-1 to terminate the Minnehaha off-leash dog park. The park would remain as is until the end of the year. Dog owners have pointed out that Minnehaha is the only dog park in the city where dogs have access to clean, moving water to swim in. The change comes after park board officials spoke with some members of the Dakota community, including the park board's Native American Parks Council, who said a dog park is inconsistent with the area's sacred nature. In sports, organized team activities finish up today for the Vikings at their headquarters in Eagan. That gives players some time off until training camp begins next month. The Vikings' season opener will be at home against Green Bay Sunday, September 13th. The Lynx had a good night in L.A. last night, winning 99-83 over the Sparks. Their next action elsewhere in Cali, with a game scheduled against the Golden State Valkyries tomorrow at 9. The Twins wrap their three-game engagement with the Rangers with a matinee today, and the Saints and Storm Chasers have a doubleheader in St. Paul. Roadwork on Highway 5 through Victoria and Chanhassen will cause delays, and watch for detours. 394 and US 12 likewise seeing quite a bit of work between downtown Minneapolis and Long Lake. 71 and sunny today, northwest wind up to 15, down to 52 degrees tonight. Clouds increasing early tomorrow, then chance of showers and thunderstorms for the afternoon and evening hours, high 75. Sunny and mid-70s for Saturday and Sunday. I'm Travis Ryder for Jazz 88.

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There are only a few female trombonists slash band leaders active in jazz these days, and Audrey Ochoa is one of them for sure. This was called Lamplight. Also in the set, Stan Getz got things going with the number Pan. Stick with us as we break more musical ground. Another trombonist, Steve Turay, Lee Ritenour, and this from Etta James. It's called Trust in Me. 88.5 Jazz 88.fm.

Lee Ritenour on guitar from A Twist of Writ, Sweet Syncopation. Steve Turay leading the band on trombone, Sueños de la Habana, and Etta James singing Trust in Me, a deeper cut from the album that includes her biggest hit, At Last. I'm Travis. It's 88.5. I'll be with you up to 3 o'clock today. And we've got music to come from Garrett Saracho, and this from Count Basie.

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4: Music to come from Micaiah McRaven, Kenny Burrell, and this from the guy who's best known as the bassist for the funk rock band the Red Hot Chili Peppers. Branching out into a jazz-oriented project here, it's Flea, the number Morning Cry, listener-driven Jazz 88.

0: Kenny Burrell at the Five Spot Cafe playing the Beef Stew Blues. I can't imagine. The only time I could get that is if I run out of beef stew. Or maybe the beef stew is excessively gristly. I don't know. It's usually good, though. I usually like beef stew. Micaiah, I must be hungry. I think it's lunchtime. Micaiah McRaven from Universal Beings. That was called Prosperity's Fear. And Flea, believe it or not. Gen Xers, millennials are going to know his work from the Red Hot Chili Peppers. But he's more than just that, as he proves here. And joins kind of a list of well-known rock and rollers with who maybe in some cases would rather be jazz musicians for their main gig. This is a thing. Like Charlie Watts from the Rolling Stones is another one that comes to mind. Ginger Baker from Cream. Anyhow, welcome to the club, Flea. That was Morning Cry from his new release, Honora. Stand by. BBC World News on the way. Regional headlines, sports, traffic, weather, and then music from Youssef Lateef.
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2: BBC News with Sue Montgomery. Commercial maritime traffic through the Strait of Hormuz is picking up pace after Iran reopened the waterway following the signing of the accord with the US to end their war. But the UN has warned that the price of fertilizers will remain high and their quantity scarce for now. President Trump has hit out at critics of his peace deal, saying those accusing him of being soft on Iran were fools who might be jealous. His Iranian counterpart, Masoud Pezeshkian, said the accord was a sign of his country's national resilience. Four more Palestinians in Gaza are reported to have been killed in an Israeli airstrike and gunfire. Locals said three people killed in a jeep in Gaza City were civilians. The African Union says more than 200 people have now died from Ebola in the DRC. Officials say there are nearly 800 cases across the northeast. More than 30 people have been killed in an attack on Niger's main international airport. The defense ministry says 11 soldiers and 2 civilians were among the dead. Russia's foreign minister says his country will launch regular massive strikes on Ukraine. The comments follow one of the largest scale Ukrainian drone attacks on Moscow of the war. A man has been arrested on suspicion of attempted murder after a 3-year-old child ended up in the crocodile enclosure of a British zoo. Cambridgeshire police said the boy had been taken to hospital with serious injuries and is in a critical yet stable condition. An ancient British oak tree that supposedly once sheltered Robin Hood is believed to have died. Known as the Major Oak, it was estimated to be between 800 and 1200 years old. BBC News.
0: From the Jazz 88 newsroom, a fire at a massive warehouse blackened the skies near downtown Los Angeles on Wednesday afternoon, prompting shelter-in-place orders in the Boyle Heights neighborhood. L.A. City Fire Department crews responded to the half-million-square-foot food facility around 2:35 p.m. As of 6 last night, they said they had stopped the fire's forward progress. Crews tried to battle the fire from the roof of the building, but transitioned to defensive mode and moved off the roof as the fire spread across solar panels. Several water-dropping helicopters assisted ground crews operating aerial ladders. Firefighters believe that leaking ammonia could have helped fuel the fire. The Republican Party-endorsed candidate for governor is running out of money as he heads toward the August primary. Retired health exec and Army vet Kendall Qualls had only $34,000 left in his campaign account at the end of May and reported $37,000 in debt. Qualls secured the endorsement at the state GOP convention May 30th, but will face the well-financed House Speaker Lisa Damith and MyPillow exec Mike Lindell in the August 11th primary. That contest will determine who goes on to face DFL U.S. Senator Amy Klobuchar in the November general election for governor. ICE agent Gregory Morgan is trying to move his case from Hennepin County to federal court. The Hennepin County Attorney's Office has filed in opposition to that motion. Morgan is charged with two counts of second-degree assault for an incident in February where he brandished and pointed his duty weapon at two individuals in freeway traffic. The County Attorney's Office says Morgan's actions were unlawful and in violation of Minnesota law. The 50th running of Grandma's Marathon this Saturday will result in congestion and detours in Duluth. MnDOT says I-35 and Highway 61 will be rerouted onto city streets with delays likely. That's from about 3 in the morning Saturday until 4 in the afternoon. The flagship race has grown to be one of the 10 biggest marathons in the nation. Roadwork today in the metro will find Shepherd Road closed in St. Paul at Otto Avenue in both directions, and near Forest Lake, Highway 97 closed at Highway 61. Twins and Rangers get started in Game 3 of their series in Arlington, Texas today at 1:35, and the Saints and Storm Chasers have a doubleheader at CHS Field St. Paul today starting at 5:07. Sunny and 71 today, northwest wind up to 15, down to 52 overnight. Increasing clouds on Friday, then a chance for showers and thunderstorms in the afternoon and evening hours. High 75. Saturday sunny and high 76. I'm Travis Ryder for Jazz 88.

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Dave Douglas leading the band on trumpet. That was Spring Ahead. McCoy Tyner with Five Spot After Dark. Ronnie Earl and Yusef Lateef also in this opening salvo of our 1 o'clock hour. I'm Travis Ryder, and this is Listener Driven Jazz 88. Wayne Escoffery on the way, Stuff Smith, and this from Ben Wolf, Anytime After Now.

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Wayne Escoffery on saxophone, 2023's disc for the Smoke Sessions record label called Like Minds. He has some help at various points in this record from vocalist Gregory Porter, his old band leader, Tom Harrell, and used to work years back with the Mingus Big Band. Anyway, Wayne Escoffery, under his own name on that Like Minds disc, it was Treasure Lane. Stuff Smith, along with Stefan Grappelli, I Know That You Know, and Ben Wolf with the title cut to Anytime After Now, recent work. On 88.5, keeping you current with what's new and good in the music and the foundational stuff that we cannot and will not forget. Salome Bay here from self-titled vocal release. Let's check it out. 88.5 Jazz, 88.fm.

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0: Lafayette Harris Jr. on the piano from You Can't Lose with the Blues. I Love You, Yes I Do. Jean-Francois Bonnell with Charmin Michel, our vocalist around town, on an album called With Thanks to Benny Carter, Blues in My Heart. On the way, in the next week or so, a vocal show you should seek out information about with Arnie Fogel and Charmin Michel performing together. That's going to be a worthwhile ticket. We've got more to come, of course, as we push through this hour with BBC World News fronting our 2 o'clock hour. Then Thelonious Monk on a classic of his own composition. Stay tuned.
1: 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Each month, MPS staff nominate their colleagues for the MPS Shines Award. 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Congratulations to MPS Shines winner for the month of May, Michael Marquardt, kindergarten teacher at Emerson Dual Language Elementary School. Michael's colleagues say he's been a dedicated teacher, a true champion of teamwork, and wish him the best in his retirement. For more info on the MPS Shines Award, visit mpschools.org and search MPS Shines.
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3: BBC News with Neil Nunes. The U.S. Vice President says the accord between America and Iran is already bearing fruit, with 12.5 million barrels of oil flowing through the Strait of Hormuz since it was signed. The Trump administration has been accused of making too many concessions to Tehran, but J.D. Vance insists that Washington holds the cards. Meanwhile, a message attributed to Iran's supreme leader, Mojtaba Khamenei, says that he disagreed with the Memorandum of Understanding, but allowed it to go ahead after assurances from the Iranian president. 4 more Palestinians in Gaza are reported to have been killed on Thursday in an Israeli airstrike and gunfire. Locals said 3 people killed in a jeep in Gaza City were civilians. The African Union says more than 200 people have now died from Ebola in the DRC. The outbreak continues to expand into new areas despite intensified surveillance and treatment efforts. More than 30 people have been killed in an attack on Niger's main international airport. It's not yet clear who carried out the attack. Russia's foreign minister says his country will launch regular massive strikes on Ukraine. The announcement follows one of the largest-scale Ukrainian drone attacks on Moscow of the war. Those attacks set an oil refinery ablaze and damaged buildings, injuring 17 people. Zimbabwe's lower house of parliament has approved a bill extending presidential terms from 5 to 7 years. It could allow President Mnangagwa to remain in office until 2030. And an ancient oak tree in Britain that, according to legend, once sheltered Robin Hood, is believed by experts to have died. The tree, known as the Major Oak, was estimated to be between 800 and 1200 years old. BBC World News.
0: From the Jazz 88 newsroom, passersby were among the first responders to a business jet crash on a highway outside Laredo, Texas, late Tuesday night. Their teamwork with arriving police undoubtedly saved lives, according to officials. Laredo Police Chief Mike Rodriguez said he asked his staff to track down all the civilians who helped so they could be recognized. The Cessna Citation Latitude twin jet had left the Mexican resort city of San Jose del Cabo and was bound for Austin, Texas. Its pilots reported mechanical problems while requesting an emergency landing at a nearby airport. The fuselage came to rest across a concrete barrier while its tail broke off and fell to a lower section of roadway. A tech entrepreneur was killed in the crash, while 3 teenage passengers and 2 pilots survived, as did a person in a truck struck by the plane. Amy Bach, the convicted leader of the Feeding Our Future fraud scheme, is appealing her conviction and sentence. Her attorney has asked the U.S. Court of Appeals for the 8th Circuit to review the case, arguing that sentencing guidelines were improperly applied and are unconstitutional. Bach was sentenced in May to more than 41 years in federal prison for her role in what prosecutors described as a massive scheme that defrauded federal child nutrition programs of hundreds of millions of dollars. The appeal is in its early stages, and Bach remains in federal custody at the Sherburn County Jail. To date, 79 people have been charged in the case, with 66 convictions secured. FBI records are now raising new questions about a similar organization called Partners in Nutrition that may have been involved in $100 million in fraudulent payments for food services. No one at that organization has yet been criminally charged. Coverage is in today's Minnesota Star Tribune. Dog park users packed the Minneapolis Park and Recreation Board headquarters last night as the board voted 8-1 to terminate the Minnehaha off-leash dog park. The park would remain as is until the end of the year. Dog owners have pointed out that Minnehaha is the only dog park in the city where dogs have access to clean, moving water to swim in. The change comes after park board officials spoke with some members of the Dakota community, including the park board's Native American Parks Council, who said a dog park is inconsistent with the area's sacred nature. In sports, organized team activities finish up today for the Vikings at their headquarters in Eagan. That gives players some time off until training camp begins next month. The Vikings' season opener will be at home against Green Bay Sunday, September 13th. The Lynx had a good night in L.A. last night, winning 99-83 over the Sparks. Their next action elsewhere in Cali, with a game scheduled against the Golden State Valkyries tomorrow at 9. The Twins wrap their three-game engagement with the Rangers with a matinee today, and the Saints and Storm Chasers have a doubleheader in St. Paul. Roadwork on Highway 5 through Victoria and Chanhassen will cause delays, and watch for detours. 394 and US 12 likewise seeing quite a bit of work between downtown Minneapolis and Long Lake. 71 and sunny today, northwest wind up to 15, down to 52 degrees tonight. Clouds increasing early tomorrow, then chance of showers and thunderstorms for the afternoon and evening hours, high 75. Sunny and mid-70s for Saturday and Sunday. I'm Travis Ryder for Jazz 88.

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Richard Groove Holmes on the organ there, Plenty, Plenty Blues. And we opened up the set with Thelonious Monk on his own composition, Well You Needn't, from the Live at the Jazz Workshop recording made in 1964, released not till 1982. It's 88.5, Your Voice for the Music, with Aretha Franklin from her collection of early material called The Queen in Waiting, the jazzier side of The Queen of Soul. And we also have a Minnesota history feature, MN90, talking about the Minnesota connection to Tim Burton's cult classic Mars Attacks. Coming up after this from Chuck Bergeron featuring Lisanne Lyons,

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1: 1994. Tim Burton was a man who had everything. He was on a run with six back-to-back hits, beginning with 1988's Beetlejuice and continuing with last year's Ed Wood. But what he needed right now was an idea for his next project. And that came in August, when a friend gave him a deck of Topps trading cards for his 36th birthday. The 55 cards were reprints of an original series published in 1962, Mars Attacks, about Martians who invade Earth with their flying saucers and phasers, leaving behind a trail of mayhem, gore, and a dead dog. Two Minnesota artists, Wally Wood and Norm Saunders, were among those who created the original artwork, and who felt the blowback from 1960s parents who didn't want their children exposed to such trash. The series was canceled. But that was years ago, and Tim Burton was inspired by the card's imagery and storyline. He called his 1996 film Mars Attacks, and it flopped, but went on to become a cult classic.
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The Icelandic gal making classic vocal pop, Laufey, L-A-U-F-E-Y, and the number called Lover Girl. I wonder what Aretha Franklin would think about Laufey. That's who we heard before that from the Queen in Waiting collection. It was Laughing on the Outside. Bambara in the set on one called Shack Up. I'm Travis. Yancey's in with the afternoon cruise. Starting with BBC World News live from London at 3:01, bringing you great music, companionship, and fun, and the information you need to get home for the day. That's all coming up. And we also will revisit a moment in time around the Y2K era swing revival from the Squirrel Nut Zippers. This getting us back into the music from Wolfgang Muthspiel. It's called Amelia.

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0: Sonny Stitt with a tune called Soul People from an album of the same name. You're listening to The Afternoon Cruise. I am your host, Yancey. The last day before the Twin Cities Jazz Festival, I cannot wait to see you out there. Make sure you get on out to Mears Park main stage and the surrounding venues and stages tomorrow. That's June 19th and Saturday, June 20th. There's lots of action on the roads today, but a quick one, I-94 eastbound, there's a crash at exit 235B, ramp to Huron Boulevard. Look out for a crash on I-94 eastbound right over the river. Regular traffic updates coming on the 10s at 3:30. 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
1: BBC News with Sue Montgomery. The US Vice President says the accord between America and Iran is already bearing fruit, with 12.5 million barrels of oil flowing through the Strait of Hormuz since it was signed. The Trump administration has faced accusations that it's made too many concessions to Tehran. Tom Bateman is in Washington.
2: We've had a few more Republicans coming out now, being prepared to publicly criticise this. My sense is overwhelmingly Republicans in the Senate are either biting their tongues about this or, for the moment, prepared to give the president the benefit of the doubt, although feeling pretty uneasy about it. It is overwhelmingly the case that Democrats see this as a surrender deal by the Americans. They believe that it shows the war was a waste of American lives and the lives of Iranian civilians, and also of a huge amount, of course, of American money and weaponry.
1: A written message has been released attributed to Iran's supreme leader, Mujtaba Khamenei, saying that he authorized the memorandum of understanding with the US despite holding a different view. It says he allowed the agreement to go ahead after assurances from the Iranian president that Iran's rights would be safeguarded. BBC Persian's Hashayar Jonedi has seen the message.
3: Ultimately, he approved it because the president, Masoud Pezeshkian, in his capacity as head of the National Supreme Security Council, is taking full responsibility for the agreement and has personally committed that the agreement will protect the rights of the Iranian nation as well as the Islamic resistance, referring to groups like Hezbollah or the Shia militias in Iraq and Yemen.
1: Four more Palestinians in Gaza are reported to have been killed today in an Israeli airstrike and gunfire. Locals said three people killed in a jeep in Gaza City were civilians, including one set to get married next week. Wedding invitations were found in the vehicle. Reports also say a girl was killed in Israeli gunfire in Beit Lahia in the north of the Strip. More than 30 people have been killed in an attack on Niger's main international airport in the capital Niamey. Jinim, a regional al-Qaeda-affiliated militia, has claimed responsibility. Here's Chris Awokor.
4: Niger's Ministry of Defense say 11 security personnel and 2 civilians were killed in Thursday's attack near Diori Hamani International Airport. Security forces responding to the assault killed 22 suspected attackers and arrested about 20 others during ongoing operations across the capital. It's the second attack targeting the airport and nearby military base in about 6 months. The National Civil Aviation Agency says flights and airport services are continuing normally despite the incident, while security has been reinforced. Authorities have widened the manhunt for suspects.
1: BBC News.
0: From the Jazz 88 newsroom, the Trump administration expects to try to revoke the U.S. citizenship of more than 250 foreign-born citizens by the end of the fiscal year in October, outlining the unprecedented use of the federal government's denaturalization powers. While 250 cases would make up a small percentage of the 24 million estimated naturalized citizens in the U.S., it still marks a dramatic escalation in the use of denaturalization, a legal procedure that has rarely been used by past administrations. The Justice Department has already filed several dozen denaturalization cases in recent weeks as part of an aggressive Trump administration campaign to tighten the legal immigration process. In regional news, several human rights groups have released a 180-page report detailing violations against Minnesotans by federal agents during Operation Metro Surge. According to the group spearheading the report, Human Rights Watch, quote, nearly 90% of 532 cases resolved between December and mid-May resulted in orders for release, showing clearly that many of these arrests were blatantly unjustified, end quote. The report is called a manufactured crisis, Minnesota communities terrorized by the federal government, and includes personal accounts of abuse, excessive force, and racial profiling. The report was released during a news conference at the University of Minnesota Law School. And Minnesota's unemployment rate edged down to 4.4% in May as the state's job market continued to rebound. The Minnesota Department of Employment and Economic Development reports employers added a net 5,400 jobs during the month, including 5,900 new private sector positions that were partially offset by losses in government employment. Deed Deputy Commissioner Kevin McKinnon says Minnesota has now posted job growth for a second straight month after a sluggish start to the year, with gains outpacing the national rate. The largest increases came in the construction and leisure and hospitality sectors. Over the past year, Minnesota has gained nearly 19,700 payroll jobs. That's news. In sports, we have the St. Paul Saints against the Omaha Storm Chasers. They were rained out of their game yesterday, and it will be rescheduled. It was rescheduled to this evening as part of a doubleheader starting at 5:07 p.m. The Lynx. Olivia Miles, rookie, poured in a career-high 31 points in Minnesota's victory over the Sparks in L.A. last night, winning 99-83. The Lynx face the Golden State tomorrow at 9. And the Twins are looking to sweep a three-game series with the Rangers. Let's check the stats on that in just a second. Here's a message. I'm back with weather and more music.
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0: The Twins are currently leading 6-0 against the Texas Rangers. They're at the top of the fifth inning in this moment. A forecast for your afternoon: sunny with a high near 71 for the afternoon. Tonight, mostly clear with a low around 52. And it is currently a little gray, 68 degrees, overcast. You are listening to the Afternoon Cruise, and I am your host, Yancey. We are one day away from the Twin Cities Jazz Festival. I cannot wait to get out there to see and support these artists, these young people, this community of jazz lovers, and I'm looking forward to seeing you there as well. We'll hear an interview. We'll hear interviews all throughout the Afternoon Cruise today. I got to speak with the Dakota Ensemble, with Ella Grace, with Sullivan Fortner, with youth vocalists, with Thomasina Petrus, Tom Wells and the Selby Avenue Brass Band, and you can access all of those interviews on demand at our website, jazz88.fm. In the meantime, music-wise, I want to play y'all this Cedar Walton. That's my cousin Cedar, from an album called Third Set. This is a slammer of a tune. It's entitled Bolivia. And you're listening to Jazz 88.

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0: Eric Dolphy is out there. That's the name of this tune, the name of the tape, featuring Ron Carter on the cello, George Duvivier on bass, Roy Haynes on the drums, Eric on alto. Before that, Caribbean Sun from Betty Carter, channeling that tropic equator energy. We started off with Cedar Walton, Cousin Cedar, with Bolivia. And that was from an album called Eastern Rebellion. George Coleman on sax, Sam Jones on the bass, Billy Higgins on the drums. You're listening to the Afternoon Cruise. We are moving and grooving towards the Twin Cities Jazz Fest that kicks off tomorrow and Saturday. I'll be there. You better beat me there. Don't meet me there. And in the meantime, we are ready for First Alert traffic updates on the 10s, direct from the Regional Transportation Management Center. Standing by, it is Bob Urich with First Alert Traffic.
1: Yeah, we're starting in Blaine, northbound Highway 65 and Highway 10. Got a crash here with at least, looks like, two lanes currently blocked. And Eden Prairie, southbound 169 at Old Shakopee Road. Crash there is over on the right shoulder. In New Hope, northbound 169, we're seeing delays here. This is due to a crash at 36th Avenue, the crash here. They've got the left lane closed as they're dealing with that situation. With the backups here, starting at Medicine Lake Road, Brooklyn Park, eastbound 94. This is at Boone Avenue, stalled vehicle over on the right. MnDOT reminds you that summer is road construction season. Road crews depend on you to stay alert and to move over so that they can work safely. Eliminate all distractions while behind the wheel. 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

0: Nancy Wilson in a Sentimental Mood is the name of that tune. Before that, I like The Sunrise featuring the WDR Big Band with Kurt Elling. You're listening to The Afternoon Cruise. I'm Yancey. 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
1: Watching in New Hope, this is northbound 169 at 36th Avenue. It's crashed. It's over on that left shoulder. Multiple vehicles involved. A lot of flashing lights here right now. We've got the delays and on northbound 169. And they're stretching back to about Highway 55. Minneapolis, eastbound 94. This is at Franklin. We've got a stalled vehicle, and it's in a bad spot right now. It's blocking the middle lane. In Eden Prairie, southbound 169, this is at Old Shakopee Road. We got a stalled vehicle, or it actually looks like a crash. It's over on that right shoulder. Traffic is slowing down. There is a bit of a gawker's delay. Live from the RTMC, it's Jazzy DA traffic.
0: We'll hear from Charlie Hayden, and then music from Chicago Soul Jazz Collective in the next set after this message. So stay tuned. You're listening to Jazz 88. Every year is another opportunity to support young artists getting their start at the Twin Cities Jazz Festival. 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
2: I think that you should definitely come through to the Jazz Fest on the 19th and the 20th. 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And it's just a fun event overall. You really should come through.
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0: The Chicago Soul Jazz Collective with a tune called Message to a Child from an album entitled No Wind, No Rain. Before that, Charlie Hayden with Cinema Paradiso main theme song. 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I'm Yancey. Bob Urich's got traffic.
1: Watching in Eden Prairie, this is southbound 169 at Old Shakopee Road. It's a crash here, and there's a big Gawker's delay. The backups here are starting at 494. In Minneapolis, eastbound 94 at Franklin, a disabled vehicle there. It was blocking the middle lane. Right now, they still got that middle lane shut down with this blocking vehicle. The right shoulder is open. The left shoulder is open for traffic to get through. In New Hope, this is northbound 169 at 36th Avenue. It's crash here with the left shoulder blocked, and the backups here starting at Highway 55. Tonight, we've got a major road closure coming in St. Paul. I-94 will be shutting down in both directions between 694 and 35E. That'll get underway at 10 p.m. Live from the RTMC, it's Jazzy D8 Traffic.
0: We'll close out the 3 o'clock hour with Art Blakey and Wayne Shorter from some classic albums coming up after this message. So stay tuned. 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

0: Wayne Shorter from his iconic Adam's Apple, with Herbie Hancock on piano, Reggie Workman on bass, Joe Chambers on drums, playing the first tune that I really fell in love with playing, Footprints. Before that, Art Blakey with a tune called Joelle from The Witch Doctor. 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
1: We're watching Minneapolis eastbound 94 at Franklin. We got a disabled vehicle here blocking the middle lane of traffic, and that's causing huge problems and backups here starting back at about 35W. At Eden Prairie, southbound 169 at Old Shakopee Road, crash over on that right shoulder with slowdowns here starting at 494. In the East Metro, this is East 94 at McKnight. It's a crash with the left lane block. Slowdowns starting at Highway 61. In New Hope, northbound 169 at 36th Avenue. It's a crash. Everything's over on that left shoulder. Gawker slowdown starting at Medicine Lake Road. Live from the RTMC, it's Jazz 88 Traffic.
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2: BBC News with Sue Montgomery. The US Vice President says the accord between America and Iran is already bearing fruit, with 12.5 million barrels of oil flowing through the Strait of Hormuz since it was signed. The Trump administration has faced accusations that it's made too many concessions to Tehran, but J.D. Vance insisted that Washington held all the cards in negotiations towards a permanent peace.
3: We have them in an economic chokehold right now that we're not going to release until they fundamentally change their behavior. What would that look like? That would mean a real inspections regime. That would mean a real enforcement regime. As the MOU contemplates, that would mean the destruction of their enriched stockpile. All of these things are the sorts of steps you're going to take if you're serious about ending your nuclear weapons program.
2: A written message has been released attributed to Iran's supreme leader, Mujtaba Khamenei, saying that he initially disagreed with a memorandum, but allowed it to be signed after assurances from the Iranian president, Masoud Pezeshkian. It adds that Tehran will not submit if Washington seeks to make excessive demands. BBC Persian's Khashayar Jonedi in Washington has been reviewing the supreme leader's message.
4: Ultimately, he approved it because the president, Masoud Pezeshkian, in his capacity as head of the National Supreme Security Council, is taking full responsibility for the agreement and has personally committed that the agreement will protect the rights of the Iranian nation as well as the Islamic resistance, referring to groups like Hezbollah or the Shia militias in Iraq and Yemen.
2: Four more Palestinians in Gaza are reported to have been killed in an Israeli airstrike and gunfire. Locals said three people killed in a jeep in Gaza City were civilians, including one set to get married next week. Wedding invitations were found in the vehicle. Reports also say a girl was killed in Israeli gunfire in Beit Lahia. Israeli troops still control more than 60% of Gaza's territory. Defence officials in Niger say two civilians and 11 soldiers were killed in an attack on the capital Niamey's international airport. They said the attackers were repelled, with more than 20 killed, and insisted the airport remained open. Jinim, a regional Al-Qaeda affiliate, said it was behind the assault. Here's Chris Awokor.
5: Niger's Ministry of Defense say 11 security personnel and two civilians were killed in Thursday's attack near Diori Hamani International Airport. Security forces responding to the assault killed 22 suspected attackers and arrested about 20 others during ongoing operations across the capital. It's the second attack targeting the airport and nearby military base in about 6 months. The National Civil Aviation Agency says flights and airport services are continuing normally despite the incident.
2: BBC News.
0: From the Jazz 88 newsroom. A popular proposal in California to impose a wealth tax on billionaires has gained enough signatures to qualify for the ballot in November. State officials announced yesterday that the California Billionaire Tax Act would levy a one-time 5% tax on any California resident worth more than $1 billion. The proposal is backed by the Service Employees International Union United Healthcare Workers West as a means of funding California's strained health care, food assistance, and education programs. California has the most billionaires out of any state, more than 200, many of whom have increased their wealth in recent years amid the AI boom. In regional news, a new independent poll shows Congresswoman Angie Craig leading Lieutenant Governor Peggy Flanagan in the DFL race for U.S. Senate. The poll is the first independent poll for this race from KSTP 5 Eyewitness and shows Craig holding a 41% to 36% lead over Flanagan. The poll also shows increased concern among independents and Democrats regarding fraud in state government. The numbers show that more than 80% of voters, including a majority of Democrats, are somewhat or very concerned about fraud. And a new independent poll shows MyPillow CEO Mike Lindell ahead in the Republican primary for governor. The poll taken by KSTP and Survey USA shows Lindell getting 27% of the vote, followed by House Speaker Lisa Damith with 22%. Businessman Kendall Qualls is in the third with 17%. Qualls won the GOP endorsement at the Republican state convention, and Lindell did well with men and voters under the age of 50, while women were split between Lindell and Damith. 24% of the Republican voters are still undecided, and Senator Amy Klobuchar is running on the DFL side for governor. That's news, and in sports, we have the Twins, who started a matinee game against the Texas Rangers today. Last I checked, they were 7-2 in the lead. And they'll start another three-game series against the Arizona Diamondbacks tomorrow at 8:45. The Saints play the Omaha Storm Chasers tonight at 5:07 p.m. in a game rescheduled from yesterday. And last night, the Lynx won 99-83 over the LA Sparks. They'll face Golden State tomorrow at 9. And the women's golf major returns to Minnesota for the first time since 2019 at Hazeltine National Golf Course, who are hosting the PGA Women's Championship. That's 1 week from today. Here's a message, then I'm back with weather and more music.
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0: This afternoon will remain mostly sunny with a high in the low 70s. Tonight, mostly clear with a low around 52 degrees. I've got some sun peeking out here. It is a little cloudy, 71 degrees in the Twin Cities currently. And you're tuned in to the Afternoon Cruise. I'm Yancey, bringing you music for the moment and letting you know the Twin Cities Jazz Fest kicks off tomorrow and Saturday. I'll be over there in downtown St. Paul, hanging around, getting down to the amazing music that is going to grace our city. Hope to see you there. In the meantime, we're going to hear from Glenn Miller before the next traffic break. It's Jazz 88.

0: Pennsylvania 65,000. That's coming from Glenn Miller in this vintage recording. On Their Way, Johnny Hartman and Stanley Turrentine. So, don't touch that dial. Jazz 88 has got you covered. If you stay with us for a while, at 4:30 I'll be broadcasting interviews that I did with vocalists who will be performing at the Youth Vocal Jazz Showcase tomorrow at Metronome Brewery as part of the Twin Cities Jazz Festival. We got to highlight the youth keeping the tradition alive. We have to give them their flowers if we want to continue the culture. It's that simple, y'all. Passing it off to Bob Urich for First Alert Traffic.
1: Watching in the East Metro, East 94 at McKnight, it's a crash with the left lane closed and the backups here starting at Highway 61. In Minneapolis, East 94 at Franklin, a disabled vehicle there has two lanes currently closed. In New Hope, this is northbound 169 at 36th Avenue. Crash there has been cleared, but we're still dealing with some slowdowns as a result of that crash. Looking in St. Paul, northbound 52, the backups here starting at Plato Boulevard. Live from the RTMC, it's Jazz 88 Traffic.

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0: Stanley Turrentine on this tune. I believe this is pronounced the Magilla or the Magilla. Someone let me know. That's from an album called The Spoiler. And that featured Blue Mitchell on the trumpet, Julian Priester on trombone, James Spaulding and Pepper Adams supporting in the sax section with McCoy Tyner on piano, Bob Cranshaw on bass, Mickey Roker on the drums. We also had Joseph Rivera on percussion. And you heard it here on the Afternoon Cruise. I'm Yancey. Before this, we had Johnny Hartman, The More I See You. I can't wait to see you at the Twin Cities Jazz Festival tomorrow. But first, traffic with Bob Urich.
1: We're watching in Oakdale. We've got a crash. This is southbound 694 at 4th Street. The crash here has got the middle lane currently shut down. In the East Metro, eastbound 94 at McKnight, crash here with the left lane closed. The backups here starting at Highway 61. In Minneapolis, eastbound 94 at Franklin, a disabled vehicle there is blocking two lanes of traffic. The backups here starting all the way back at 1st Avenue. Elsewhere on the system, we are seeing delays in the North Metro. This is on Highway 610. This is in Coon Rapids and in Brooklyn Park. The delays here are on the eastbound side. They start at 169, and those will continue till you get to Noble Parkway. Live from the RTMC, it's Jazz 88 Traffic.
0: We're going to hear from Doug Karn and the Jazz is Dead crew, as well as Terry Lynn Carrington from the Mosaic Project, coming up after these messages. So stay tuned. You're listening to Jazz 88. You ever wonder what the kids are saying about jazz these days?
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0: You're hearing the sounds of Soul Talk, a tune by Terry Lynn Carrington, sung, I believe, by Dee Dee Bridgewater. We've got it's Tineke Postma on the sax here. Whole host of amazing players all over this project, the Mosaic Project. It's made up of all women in the mix. Before that, Down Deep from Adrian Young and the Jazz Is Dead crew. Time for traffic with Bob Urich.
1: Heavy delays in Minneapolis. This is due to a crash east 90 Port Franklin. And they've got two lanes blocked and the backups here starting at 1st Avenue. In Oakdale, southbound 694 at 4th Street. It's a crash with the middle lane closed. Bloomington, west 494 at Highway 77. A crash there. The right lane is currently shut down. In Brooklyn Park, the ramp from Noble Parkway to get to East 610. It's a crash here. It's over on that left side. 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
0: Up next, interviews with youth performers who will be at this weekend's Twin Cities Jazz Festival. I talked to some vocalists. I talked to the Dakota Ensemble. So now you can hear from these young people directly about how they've been preparing, what they're excited for. And yeah, it's Jazz 88. Stay tuned.

0: The Twin Cities Jazz Festival is one of the best opportunities for young purveyors of jazz to exercise their craft on stage, workshop with master artists, and connect with jazz-loving community. Ahead of this year's fest, I got to know three young vocalists who will be performing as part of the Youth Vocal Jazz Showcase at Metronome Brewery on Friday. I spoke with Anaya Warren, a recent North High graduate who's headed to New York. We talked about how this opportunity will support her as she takes the next steps in her career.
1: I am Anaya Warren. I am 18, and my instrument is my voice, I guess. I play a teensy bit of piano. The American Musical Dramatic Academy is where I'm going to be studying. I'm going to be in New York for the next 4 years of my life. I'm going to school for musical theater, but I still want to focus and have jazz as a part of my journey. So this is going to be really helpful to help me more navigate the scene once I'm out there as like a personal project. So this was really like in just right timing for this to happen. Really getting a more deeper understanding of how jazz works with a band. I haven't really performed jazz specifically with the band all the time. Getting more vocal about communicating how I want the music to sound. This is a bit more personal now, you know?
0: That was Anaya Warren. And I also chatted with Tamsin Stockman, who was guiding her combo through a particularly challenging intro when I arrived.
2: I am Tamsin Stockman. I am 17 years old and I sing. I'm with Walker West Music Academy, and this is the Roseville High School's Jazz One band. I think a big thing is making sure that you're all understanding what's going on, because with this specific tune, there's a difficult motif in the beginning, and me as a singer, I probably don't have the same knowledge that an instrumentalist would have, but with this, I'm lucky that with this specific motif, I had to sing through it. I really enjoy being able to collaborate with other musicians. I think my favorite thing is being a part of big bands, like having the horn section and the drums and the keys and the guitar and bass. It's really fun to be able to hear everyone listening to each other and like creating with each other and making a performance and an environment that everyone can like feel connected through. I am incredibly inspired by Michael Mayo, which I'm very, very happy for the opportunity of seeing him perform as a headliner for this year's Jazz Fest and also being able to do the incredible masterclass with him. I also really like Madison McFerrin and Yeba. Those are like some incredible people that I love. And Samara Joy, of course. I had the like wonderful opportunity to meet her in New York a couple weeks ago. She was at this show at the New School, and there's so many vocalists that are really important to me.

0: And you just heard the vocals of Liv Davidson, who will also be performing at the Jazz Fest for the first time this year.
1: My name's Liv Davidson. I've been singing, I mean, my mom says ever since I could talk. And I've always had a passion for it. I've always been in choirs. I went to a gospel choir once. You know, I did all things around the Twin Cities with theater, but I've never really pushed myself into a jazz, even though I've always loved it. So jazz format is completely different than any other theater or singing format I have done. There's still like charts and then you sing in a specific way, but I've never like sang jazz in like a full band setting. So it's really, really interesting to do that. It's super fun. It's different, but it's like a good different. It's a good challenge to put on myself because I'm like, oh, I like singing jazz. I've just never like sang it professionally in this kind of way. This is my first like jazz performance. And so I'm super, super hyped and excited for that.
0: You can hear the voices of these young vocalists on Friday at this year's Jazz Fest. That's 1 p.m. at the Metronome Brewery Youth Stage. I'm Yancey. And
2: hello, I'm Anaya Warren, Polar graduate here.
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0: You're listening to the sounds of the Dakota Jazz Ensemble, preparing for this year's Twin Cities Jazz Fest. The Dakota Jazz Ensemble is a free and audition-based combo made up of the Twin Cities' most advanced high school jazz musicians.
4: My name is Peter Sullivan. I play piano.
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6: 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I play the bass.
7: 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I play the drums.
8: 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I play tenor sax.
9: 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I play the alto saxophone.
10: 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I play the guitar.
0: The Dakota Ensemble was created to support and elevate exceptional young musicians in Minnesota's jazz community. This year's group is led by guitarist and MacPhail faculty artist, Zach Harris.
11: Don't blow out the mics, all right? Let's use some dynamics. Okay, here we go. One, two, one, two.

0: cool kids indeed. And they had a lot to say about the current state of jazz culture.
1: Jazz truly never dies. I've heard a lot of people say that. I think it's true. Always somebody is going to be supporting it, but I think right now, especially a lot of young people are getting back into it. I think a lot of high school-aged people are starting to listen more, especially to jazz.
2: I think it's kind of the building blocks of music. I think some of the best musicians in the world are jazz musicians. And I think the coolest part of it is it's more conversational between the musicians than any other genre. So you like truly have to be listening and understanding everybody as like a person and as a decision maker so that you can hear their decisions and communicate.
3: I think jazz is at a really unique place, kind of an in-between phase between the like communal and like tribal nature of music as in its roots, but also the like classically rooted training, educational, formal area of music. And I think there's spaces in both of those vibes for everybody. And I think that's a really unique, I think that's really unique to this genre.
0: You can hear the rest of the Dakota Ensemble's performance live at the Twin Cities Jazz Festival. They're on the Mears Park main stage at noon on Saturday, June 20th. I'm Yancey. And
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0: Enough said. Now you just have to go and hear all of these amazing young people this weekend at the Twin Cities Jazz Fest. I'm Yancey. It's the Afternoon Cruise. Bob Urich's got traffic.
5: Watching in Eagan, northbound 35E at Diffley. We've got some debris in the roadway. It's a propane grill, and it's blocking the right lane. In Maple Grove, eastbound 94 at Weaver Lake Road, it's a crash over on the right shoulder. Minneapolis, westbound 94 outside the Lowry Tunnel, got a crash here, a couple of vehicles involved. They've got the right shoulder blocked. In Bloomington, northbound 35W at 82nd Street, it's a crash over on the shoulder. In the East Metro, this is eastbound 94. Eastbound 94 at McKnight. We've got a couple of vehicles involved in a crash. They're over on that right side. In Brooklyn Park, the ramp from Noble Parkway to get to East 610. It's a crash on the left. Live from the RTMC, it's Jazz 88 traffic.
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0: music from LaBeouf Brothers. This tune is called Arachne from their most recent release, Off Center. Before that, Weather Report with Birdland from an album called Heavy Weather. You're listening to The Afternoon Cruise. I am just grooving, getting ready to be at the Twin Cities Jazz Festival tomorrow. Beat me there. Don't meet me there. Passing it off to Bob Urich for First Alert Traffic.
1: Now, we're starting in Oakdale, southbound 694 at 4th Street. Got a crash here. Multiple vehicles involved, multiple tow trucks on the scene, and they've got the shoulder on that right side blocked in Maple Grove, eastbound 94 at Weaver Lake Road. It's a crash over on the right shoulder. In Bloomington, northbound 169, that ramp to get to east 494. Got a crash there. In Roseville, west 36 at Victoria, it is a wreck. It's got the left lane currently closed. Live from the RTMC, it's Jazz 88 Traffic.
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0: Brand new music from Lakeisha Benjamin. Dream Breaker is the name of this tune from an album called We Dream. And this features Sean Jones and Chris Potter. Before that, More from Julie London. I know I want more and I'm going to get more. Hopefully not more than I bargained for at the Twin Cities Jazz Festival tomorrow. See y'all there. Bob Yerkes here with First Alert Traffic.
1: And we're starting in Roseville, West 36th of Victoria. Got a crash with the left side block. The backups here are starting at Edgerton in Bloomington. This is northbound 35W at 82nd Street. A crash over on the right. And this is northbound 169, that ramp to get to East 494. It's a crash here with vehicles on the shoulder and in the lane. At Oakdale, this is northbound 694 at 50th Street. It's a crash blocking the left side. Live from the RTMC, it's Jazz 88 Traffic.
0: It is 5 o'clock on Thursday, June 18th. The temperature is around 71 degrees. 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
2: BBC News with Govinda Gill. Iran's supreme leader has said President Trump approved the deal to halt their war out of desperation. In his first comments since the accord was signed on Thursday, Mujtaba Khamenei said Tehran would not submit if Washington made excessive demands in upcoming negotiations to make the peace permanent. He added that he'd approved the deal despite reservations, as BBC Persian's Kashaya Jonedi explains.
3: Ultimately, he approved it because the president, Masoud Pezeshkian, in his capacity as head of the National Supreme Security Council, is taking full responsibility for the agreement and has personally committed that the agreement will protect the rights of the Iranian nation as well as the Islamic resistance, referring to groups like Hezbollah or the Shia militias in Iraq and Yemen.
2: Earlier, the U.S. Vice President J.D. Vance defended the deal against widespread accusations it gives many concessions to Iran. He also bluntly criticized Israel, the latest comments by the Trump administration to suggest a growing rift with Washington's longtime ally. Addressing Israeli critics of the Iran deal, he said Donald Trump was the only head of state sympathetic to their country. Defense officials in Niger say two civilians and 11 soldiers were killed in a jihadist attack on the main international airport in the capital, Niamey. They said the attackers were repelled with more than 20 killed and insisted the airport remained open. Chris E. Walker has more.
4: Niger's Ministry of Defense say 11 security personnel and two civilians were killed in Thursday's attack near Diori Hamani International Airport. Security forces responding to the assault killed 22 suspected attackers and arrested about 20 others during ongoing operations across the capital. It's the second attack targeting the airport and nearby military base in about 6 months. The National Civil Aviation Agency says flights and airport services are continuing normally despite the incident.
2: The Syrian Justice Ministry's announced what it says are new confessions from detained military doctors who worked under the ousted former president Bashar al-Assad. The ministry said a group of doctors had admitted to removing the liver of a detainee at a hospital in Damascus in 2019 and transplanting it to an officer reportedly close to Mr. Assad. Here's Ambarasan Ethiarajan.
5: Rights groups allege that several military health facilities were used as detention centers that were sites of extrajudicial executions, torture and forced disappearances under the Assad regime. The reported theft of a detainee's liver is said to have happened in 2019. The current Syrian Justice Ministry said it was a part of a wider pattern of rights violations believed to have been committed in military hospitals during the Assad era.
2: BBC News.
0: From the Jazz 88 newsroom, the opening ceremony for the Obama Presidential Center is currently underway. The $850 million development has been in the works for more than a decade and includes a museum, garden, basketball court, and a new branch of the Chicago Public Library. Historians say the center marks the greatest single investment in a century in Chicago's long-neglected South Side. Former President Barack Obama and former First Lady Michelle Obama were joined at the event by the other three living former presidents, Bill Clinton, George W. Bush, and Joe Biden, as well as their wives, former Secretary of State Hillary Clinton, Laura Bush, and Jill Biden. The Obama Presidential Center will officially open to the public tomorrow on Juneteenth. In regional news, the Minneapolis Police Department's interim chief on Wednesday made shifts in high-ranking leadership positions following the resignation of former police chief Brian O'Hara. O'Hara resigned under pressure last month after an investigation revealed he interfered with a probe into his own conduct. The staffing shifts now name Mark Klukow as assistant chief of operations, Charlie Adams as deputy chief of investigations, Thomas Campbell as deputy chief of patrol, and Troy Schoenberger as Deputy Chief of Internal Affairs. The four new assistant and deputy chiefs have served more than 25 years as police officers and have held numerous roles with MPD, according to Peterson. The four appointments assumed their roles yesterday. And Minnesota students involved in agriculture and 4-H programs have two scholarship opportunities available this summer. The state fair, the Minnesota State Fair, will award up to 22 scholarships worth $1,000 each to rural students and those enrolled in agricultural programs, along with two $2,000 scholarships for people pursuing skilled trades. Applications are due on July 15th. The Minnesota Livestock Breeders Association is working with Minnesota 4-H and will award at least $72,500 in scholarships to 4-H members pursuing college degrees. Applications for those awards are due August 1st, and combined, those two programs have awarded more than $1.5 million to Minnesota students over the years. That's news. And in sports, we have the Twins, who won 9-3 against the Texas Rangers in today's matinee game. They start a 3-game series against the Arizona Diamondbacks tomorrow at 8:45. The St. Paul Saints played the Omaha Storm Chasers at 5:07 in about 30 seconds in a game rescheduled from yesterday. The Lynx won 99-83 against the LA Sparks last night. They'll play Golden State. I believe those are the Valkyries tomorrow at 9. And the Women's Golf Major is returning to Minnesota for the first time since 2019 at the Hazleton National Golf Course. That's the PGA Women's Championship, teeing off 1 week from today. Here's a message, then I'm back with weather and more music.
6: This is Nate Milstein. 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
0: Tonight will be mostly clear skies with a low around 52 degrees. And tomorrow, a slight chance of showers and a thunderstorm, possibly after 1 p.m. with a high near 74. It's 70 degrees, a little cloudy in the Twin Cities. And we'll keep an eye on the weather for tomorrow because rain or shine, the show must go on. I will be at the Twin Cities Jazz Festival and we'll be singing in the rain. Like I said, rain or shine. Anyways, it's time for George Benson to play us a tune before the next traffic break. So stay tuned. It's Jazz 88.

0: George Benson, I Hear You Knockin', from an album called Walking to New Orleans. It is the afternoon cruise. We are moving and grooving through the afternoon into the evening, and I'm going to keep saying it because tomorrow you're not going to hear me live, or you will hear me live, but I will be live at the Twin Cities Jazz Festival. And you're going to wish that you were there. Once you hear all of the excitement, the ambiance, the music, I'm going to want you to meet me over there. All right. 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
1: In Oakdale, northbound 694 at 50th Street, it's a crash here with the left side blocked in Maple Grove. We are looking at eastbound 94 at Weaver Lake Road. It's a crash. The right shoulder apparently blocked there. Westbound 94 outside the Lowry Tunnel got a crash over on the shoulder. In Bloomington, northbound 169, this is the ramp to get to east 494. Crashes over on the side. Live from the RTMC, it's Jazzy D8 traffic.

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0: Marcus Goldhaber on that last track, that tune, and the album was called The Promise of You. Before that, Kyle Eastwood with an album called In Transit and a tune called Rush Hour. Speaking of rush hour, it's time for First Alert Traffic with Bob Urich.
1: Watching in Minneapolis, westbound 94 outside the Lowry Tunnel, we've got a crash here with the right shoulder blocked. In Bloomington, northbound 35W, this is at 82nd. There's a vehicle left over from an earlier crash. It's over to the shoulder. Got slowdowns in Minneapolis on southbound, or make that northbound at 35W. The backups here look like they began at about Diamond Lake Road and continue till you get to downtown Minneapolis. Also, we're watching in Maple Grove. And this is northbound 494. The backups here starting at Rockford Road and continuing until you get to Weaver. Live from the RTMC, it's Jazzy D8 Traffic.
0: Music from Jamila Woods and Micaiah McRaven coming up after this message. Stay tuned. It's Jazzy D8.
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0: Music from Micaiah McRaven. This tune is The Fifth Monk from one of my favorite projects of his, Universal Beings. That was really the introduction, I think, to Micaiah McRaven's sound and rhythm. Before that, vocalist, R&B vocalist Jamila Woods with Lately. It's been a minute since I heard her voice. She's got such a particular tone. It's interesting. Very interesting. And you heard it all here. Interesting sounds, intriguing, inspiring, hopefully. All on the Afternoon Cruise. I am your host, Yancey Jameson, music director here at Jazz 88. And I just have to say, I can't wait for tomorrow. I'm looking forward to getting down in downtown St. Paul. I spoke with Thomasina Petrus and Tom Wells of the Selby Avenue Brass Band yesterday, who let me know they'll be doing a whole lot of funkin' and melding of genres during their performance, specifically going to be playing a line dance that's going to require some preparation. I'm going to have to run over those steps this evening and bring my fan. And the youth are also going to be getting it in at the Metronome Brewery Youth Stage tomorrow. We'll hear from the Dakota Ensemble, the Walker West Jazz Ensemble on the main stage on Saturday. There's so much to look forward to. So I'll see y'all there. Until then, it's traffic with Bob Urich.
1: Watching in the West Metro, southbound 494, that ramp to get to County Road 6. We've got a stalled vehicle there, and it's partially blocking part of that ramp. In Bloomington, northbound 35W at 82nd Street, and there's a vehicle left over from a crash. It's over on that right shoulder. In South Minneapolis, we're looking at heavy delays on North 35W. They begin at 50th Street, and they'll continue till you get to 94. In Bloomington, northbound 169, that ramp to get to East 494, it's a crash. It's over on that right shoulder. Live from the RTMC, it's Jazz 88 Traffic.
0: Coming up, music from Connie Han, Antonio Adolfo, and I've got some recent releases, some new music from Amanda Tosoff and Simon Moulier. So stay tuned, because it's The Cruise on Jazz 88.

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0: music from Antonio Adolfo. This is Milestones. Before that, we heard from Connie Han, Boy Toy. Connie Han's on piano. She's accompanied by Ivan Taylor on bass, Bill Wisaski on drums, Walter Smith III on sax, Jeremy Pelt on the trumpet. It's the afternoon cruise here on Jazz 88. Bob Urich's got First Alert traffic.
1: And we're watching in White Bear Lake. Just got word of this one. East 694 at Highway 61 got a crash there in the West Metro. East 62, this is at 169. A crash has been moved over to the right shoulder in Bloomington, northbound 169. This is the ramp to get to East 494. A crash is off to the right in the West Metro. This is southbound 494. That ramp to get to County Road 6. Stalled vehicle blocking one lane. Live from the RTMC, it's Jazz 88 traffic.
0: Music from Lauren Scales, Mike Flanagan, and Chris Grasso coming up, as well as Oregon, the group. Got a few messages in between, so sit back, relax, and enjoy the ride. You're still cruising on Jazz 88.

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1: I think that you should definitely come through to the Jazz Fest on the 19th and the 20th. There's so many local musicians that are performing and incredible, like Sullivan Fortner's performing on the Saturday. 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And it's just a fun event overall. 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

0: Something's Cooking. That's the name of this tune. It's from Quincy Jones. Before that, we heard Star Eyes from Lauren Scales. Also, I think it was Mike Grasso. Some other folk on that tune. Sorry, Mike Flanagan and Chris Grasso on that tune. You're listening to The Afternoon Cruise. Coming up, brand new releases just dropped in my mailbox. We'll hear from Simone Moulier and Amanda Tosso featuring Emily Claire Barlow. After traffic with Bob Urich.
1: Watching in the West Metro E62 at 169. It's a crash and it's got the right shoulder currently blocked. In Bloomington, northbound 169, this is the ramp to get to East 494. There is a vehicle here left over from an earlier situation. It's not blocking any lanes, though. In White Bear Lake, E 694 at Highway 61. Got a crash here. Looks like MnDOT's on the scene. They've got the shoulder on the right block, but there is a bit of a gonkers delay underway there. Live from the RTMC, it's Jazz 88 Traffic.

0: you're hearing the sounds of Amanda Tosoff featuring Emily Claire Barlow. Amanda Tosoff is on piano and composition with Emily on the vocals, Allison Au on sax, John Maharaj on bass, Morgan Childs on drums. Before that, music from Simon Moulier. We heard Bayou with Lex Corton on piano, Rick Rosato on bass, Jungkook Kim on drums, and Kaita Ogawa on the percussion. Brand new in, because that's how we roll here on the Afternoon Cruise. I am your host, Yancey. We're about to enter into the 6 o'clock hour. Bob Urich's got traffic.
1: Yeah, we're watching in Minneapolis, southbound 35W at about 28th Street. It's a multiple vehicle crash here. I count 4, 5 vehicles involved in this crash. They're over on that right shoulder in Roseville, East 36 at Cleveland. A crash there is into the left lane. In the West Metro, East 62 at 169, it's a crash onto the right side. MnDOT reminds you that summer is road construction season and road crews depend on you to stay alert and move over so that they can work safely. So there you are being asked to eliminate all distractions while you are behind the wheel. Live from the RTMC, it's Jazz 88 Traffic.
0: 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It's 6 o'clock, Thursday, June 18th. BBC News coming up in a moment.
2: News with Govinda Gill. Iran's supreme leader has said President Trump approved the deal to halt their way out of desperation. In his first comment since the accord was signed on Thursday, Mujtaba Khamenei said Tehran would not submit if Washington made excessive demands in upcoming negotiations to make the peace permanent. Earlier, the U.S. Vice President J.D. Vance defended the deal against widespread accusations it gives many concessions to Iran. He said Washington held all the cards in the upcoming talks. Bernd de Boosman is in Washington.
3: These will be very, very complex, technical, scientific discussions, for example, about what to do with the highly enriched uranium that's in Iran. There's been very little detail about what addressing that would actually look like. It'll be a huge logistical undertaking, and of course, there'll have to be monitors from the IAEA, as President Trump and Vice President Vance have suggested. That's all a very complex issue to work out in a 60-day time frame.
2: Mr. Vance also bluntly criticized Israel. The latest comments by the Trump administration to suggest a growing rift with Washington's longtime ally. Addressing Israeli critics of the Iran deal, he said Donald Trump was the only head of state sympathetic to their country. He said two-thirds of weapons protecting Israel were American-made and paid for by U.S. tax dollars. In a separate interview with the New York Times, Mr. Vance suggested Israel relied too much on military force, saying you can't just kill your way out of solving every single national security problem that you have. Charlotte Gallagher is in Jerusalem.
4: Benjamin Netanyahu's political opponents, especially in the lead up to the general election, are really going to jump on these criticisms by J.D. Vance, saying, look, Benjamin Netanyahu, you couldn't finish what you started with this war. Now we're being told off publicly by our supposed greatest ally. And I think as well, we'll get reaction as well from some of the vocal members of his cabinet, people like the far right politician Ben Gavir.
2: Defence officials in Niger say two civilians and 11 soldiers are killed in an attack on the main international airport in the capital Niamey. They said the attackers were repelled with more than 20 killed and insisted the airport remained open. Jinim, a regional al-Qaeda affiliate, said it was behind the assault. Niger has struggled to contain a jihadist insurgency. Chrissy Walker has more.
5: Niger's Ministry of Defense say 11 security personnel and 2 civilians were killed in Thursday's attack near Diori Hamani International Airport. Security forces responding to the assault killed 22 suspected attackers and arrested about 20 others during ongoing operations across the capital. It's the second attack targeting the airport and nearby military base in about 6 months. The National Civil Aviation Agency says flights and airport services are continuing normally despite the incident.
2: World News from the BBC.
0: From the Jazz 88 newsroom, the Trump administration has reversed its decision to dismantle a $368 million deep sea observation system, following an outcry from lawmakers and ocean experts. The Ocean Observatory's initiative comprises more than 900 instruments that collect data on ocean health, including current patterns, climate variability, and marine biodiversity. The NSF's announcement follows widespread backlash from scientists and ocean experts who depend on the OOI's data for research, including estimates of ocean heating rates amid the climate crisis. Experts warned that losing the system could undermine forecasts and early warning systems for storms and other severe weather events. In other regional news, a new report details the human rights violations of Minnesotans during Operation Metro Surge. Organizers say it includes personal accounts of abuse, excessive force, terrible detention conditions, and how the federal action stopped people from getting medical attention and going to work and school. Jonah Giese with the National Lawyers Guild of Minnesota says their conclusion is this.
6: The National Lawyers Guild demands the complete and total abolition of ICE. We demand the release of all people in immigrant detention. We demand amnesty for all individualized, criminalized for resisting ICE activity.
0: The report was spearheaded by the group called Human Rights Watch, who says that 90% of the more than 500 arrests during the surge were unlawful. And the Minnesota Department of Transportation is looking for feedback on its Greater Minnesota Transit Plan. Greater Minnesota Transit Planner Nathan Abney says there are a number of different things transit agencies are currently facing.
7: We have things like changing travel patterns, changing population and demographics, and different workforce needs. So all of those are really compounding and creating a set of unique challenges for our transit systems in Greater Minnesota.
0: The public comment period is open now until July 25th. More info on that plan can be found on MnDOT's website. MnDOT will also hold virtual listening sessions for people to provide feedback on June 22nd and 23rd. That's news. And in sports, we have the Twins who won 9-3 against the Texas Rangers in a matinee game. They'll start a three-game series tomorrow against the Arizona Diamondbacks at 8:45 p.m. The Saints are in an in-progress game against the Omaha Storm Chasers tonight at 5:07. It started tonight at 5:07. And in basketball, the Lynx will play the Golden State Valkyries tomorrow at 9 after winning 99-83 against the LA Sparks last night. And this weekend, the PGA Women's Championship Golf Major returns to the Hazleton National Golf Course. They tee off 1 week from today. Here's a message, then I'm back with weather and more music.
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0: Tonight will be mostly clear in the skies with a low around 52 degrees. Tomorrow, showers are possible, possibly a thunderstorm, hopefully before 5 p.m., and then more chances of rain after 5 p.m. The high will be near 74, and regardless of what's in store, I'm going to be singing and dancing in the rain at the Twin Cities Jazz Fest. If you can brave the conditions and change your disposition, I got to stop trying to rhyme here. I would love to see you at the Jazz Fest, rain or shine. I will be there getting my groove on, getting down in downtown St. Paul. It kicks off tomorrow. Charlie Parker before the next traffic break. So stay tuned. It's Jazz 88.

0: Charlie Parker on this tune, Relaxin' with Lee. And now it's time for traffic with Bob.
1: We're watching in Minneapolis, southbound 35W at about 28th Street. We've got a crash here. It's over on that right shoulder, the flashing lights, though, creating a bit of a gawker slowdown in Roseville. This is East 36 at Cleveland. Crash there has now been cleared. We're seeing some delays in Minneapolis on East 394. They begin at Penn Avenue. Those will continue till you get to the downtown. Live from the RTMC, it's Jazz 88 Traffic.
0: Christian Scott, now known as Chief Adjua, coming up live at Newport. It's Jazz 88.

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0: You're hearing the trumpet sounds of Chief Ajua, FKA Christian Scott Atunde Ajua. This was a performance live at the Newport Jazz Festival in 2008, featuring Aaron Parks on piano, Joe Sanders on bass, Matthew Stevens on guitar, Walter Smith III on the tenor, and Jameer Williams on the drums. It's a tune called Anthem. And you heard it here on the Afternoon Cruise. I am your host, Yancey. Just giddy to get to the Twin Cities Jazz Festival. It kicks off tomorrow. And coming up, Phil Nussbaum also interviews another performer, the Nancy Bierma Trio, who performs on the Bigot 6th Street stage this Saturday. We'll hear from them in just a moment after traffic with Bob Urich.
1: Watching in Minneapolis, southbound 35W, this is at 28th Street. It's a multiple vehicle crash over on that right shoulder. In Bloomington, northbound 169, this is the ramp to get to East 494. There's a vehicle left over from an earlier crash over on the side. Got a road closure coming up, a big road closure coming up tonight. I-94 will be shutting down in both directions in St. Paul. This is between 694 and 35E. That'll get underway at 10 p.m. tonight and will reopen at 5 a.m. tomorrow morning. Live from the RTMC, it's Jazz 88 Traffic.
2: Well, I knew there was something else that I really wanted to do, but I didn't know what it was. And one day I meandered into a record store near the campus, and I heard jazz playing. And I knew that's what I wanted to do. I wasn't sure what it was. I just knew that that's what I wanted to do. So I went running up to the clerk and asked him what this was. And I think he gave me some strange looks and said, well, it's jazz. So he played Herbie Hancock, McCoy Tyner, Keith Jarrett, Chick Corea, Bill Evans, played those for me. And I was in love. I bought the records and decided that that was what I was always meant to do. So I asked him for some suggestions for lessons. And he gave me the name of a guitarist in Des Moines. And this was all in Des Moines, Iowa. His name was Don Archer. And so I called Don Archer and I said, I'm a classical student, will you give me lessons? And he said, no. He said, I don't like classical students from Drake. And I said, please. So I begged him to meet me. I said, if you don't like me, you don't have to give me lessons. And luckily he liked me. So I got some lessons from him, and he suggested I play with other musicians and gave me some names of people that I could become friends with at Drake. One of them was Jim Bierma. So in the end of the story, I got a bass player and a husband.
3: Back then, you and Jim were playing My Song by Keith Jarrett, and you're still playing it. What's the staying power of this song?
2: It's just so beautiful. Keith Jarrett is one of the people that I most love to listen to and would most love to sound like. So My Song sort of, just in a nutshell, is all of that.

0: We're speaking with Nancy Bierma, the piano player, and you have had a jazz conversation for a long time with a guy you're married to who happens to be a bass player, Jim Bierma. Now, the tune called For Mom, which is Jim, in your recorded version of it, it's actually the result of a conversation on how it should be done.
1: Exactly. So as anyone who's married knows, there's lots of conversations. We have musical conversations. So he wrote this beautiful ballad that's, you know, he made it in a very beautiful, slow song that he wrote for his mother. She was a choir director, and this was for a special event. And he brought it to me, and I gave some notes, which included, let's make this a Latin tune instead of a ballad. So we kind of rewrote it as a Latin tune. That was the conversation.
0: Jim, it's commonplace for you and Nancy to have these conversations, but how do you take it when her interpretation of a tune you wrote is a lot different than your original intent?
2: Well, I'm pretty flexible, and so I'm always interested. I mean, I wrote that originally. I really liked Charlie Hayden, and I tried to do it a Charlie Hayden type ballad. And then when she said, let's do it Latin, I was like, yeah, that sounds cool. So I'm usually, you know, I usually like what her suggestions as much as what I originally wrote. So I'm cool with it. I also know if she likes it, there's a better chance we'll play it more.

0: That's a bit of For Mom. The dialogue between Nancy and Jim was Latin versus slow and pretty, and Latin won out on that one. But there's another one that you do called Michaela, where slow and pretty won out over Latin.
1: Exactly. This song was written mainly by me for our daughter, and it is really in the vein of my love for the color tones, for all the beautiful notes to make the piano sing, which is something I'm always trying to do and interested in, especially on ballads. So this one is slow and pretty.

0: 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To keep up with the Nancy Bierma Trio, the address is NancyBiermaMusic.com. And Bierma is spelled B-I-E-R-M-A. 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
11: And we're watching in Roseville, northbound 35W. This is at County Road C. We've got a crash here with two lanes of traffic currently blocked, and backups are forming in Robbinsdale, northbound 100 at Brooklyn Boulevard. A crash here with the left shoulder blocked. The backup starting at West Broadway. In Minneapolis, southbound 35W, this is at 28th Street. It's a multiple vehicle crash with everything over on that right shoulder. A lot of flashing lights there, causing a bit of a delay. Live from the RTMC, it's Jazz 88 Traffic.

0: You're listening to Alexa Tarantino on the flute right now with a tune called Luminance. Before that, the group Oregon with a tune called The Prowler. It's the Afternoon Cruise. I am your host, Yancey. Bob Urich's got traffic.
1: We're launching in St. Paul. This is the right at northbound 35E in Victoria. It's a crash that's been moved over to that right side in Robbinsdale, northbound 100 at Brooklyn Boulevard. Got a crash here. Left shoulder is blocked with the backup starting at West Broadway. In Roseville, northbound 35W at about County Road D. It's a crash with the backups here starting at County Road C. Live from the RTMC, it's Jazzy A traffic.
0: I want to kick it up a notch before we close out Thursday's edition of the Afternoon Cruise. We're going to hear some newer things. Emmett Cohen and Universal Truth it's a toss-up right now between New Jazz Underground and Black Nile. Vibes that I've been digging since they dropped. Stay tuned to figure it out. Stay tuned to hear where I go with it. 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I'll be there. Will I see you there? Will you beat me there or meet me there? I hope you beat me there. It's Jazz 88. I'm Yancey. Stay tuned.
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0: Every year is another opportunity to support young artists getting their start at the Twin Cities Jazz Festival. 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
1: I think that you should definitely come through to the Jazz Fest on the 19th and the 20th. There's so many local musicians that are performing and incredible, like Sullivan Fortner is performing on the Saturday. 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
0: 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You're listening to The Afternoon Cruise. And yes, the Twin Cities Jazz Festival, the 28th Twin Cities Jazz Festival. That means that the Jazz Fest has been around as long as I have been alive. Isn't that something? We are nearing 30 years of the Twin Cities Jazz Festival. Some people don't remember what it was like without a jazz festival, me being one of those people. It's going to be fun. I'll be there tomorrow holding down the booth, announcing some main stage acts, getting my groove on, and hopefully connecting with some of you all. I would love to get some listener drops. That would be really fun. Prepare your radio voice and let us know that you listen to Jazz 88. I want to direct you to our website, jazz88.fm, featuring artist interviews who will be performing this weekend. And we will be broadcasting live from the festival on Minnesota Jazz Tracks, as well as the main channel, 88.5. So we got you covered for the Twin Cities Jazz Fest this weekend. 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
2: We've got a pretty good crash we're watching right now. This is a new one, East 494 12th Avenue. The crash here has on 494 eastbound has all lanes currently closed. Looks like even the shoulder is blocked at this point. So eastbound 494 is closed for the time being until further notice. And at 12th Avenue in Bloomington, due to this crash that's blocking all lanes of traffic. In Robbinsdale, northbound 100, this is at Brooklyn Boulevard. Crash here is over on that left side. Got delays starting at West Broadway. In Roseville, northbound 35W, this is at County Road C. Got a crash. Looks like two lanes are blocked on that right side. Traffic is backing up. Live from the RTMC, it's Jazz 88 traffic.
0: We'll close out tonight's cruise with Arturo Sandoval and Emmett Cohen from his recent release, Universal Truth. I'm Yancey. Again, it's the Afternoon Cruise on Listener Driven Jazz 88.

You're hearing the sounds of Emmett Cohen. This tune is called Universal Truth, featuring Joe Farnsworth on the drums, Yasushi Nakamura on bass, Jeremy Pelt on the trumpet, Tivon Pennicott on tenor sax, Emmett Cohen on composition and piano. And this is my last chance to tell you all that the Twin Cities Jazz Festival kicks off tomorrow. The next time you will hear my voice live, it will be live and direct from the Mears Park main stage, from the Jazz 88 booth in St. Paul. I want you to hear that ambiance and get your butt over there. Come get down in downtown St. Paul. Support the youth, keeping the tradition alive. Show love to the established players, local and national and international, who will be attending. And I want to remind you all that tomorrow is also Juneteenth, a special commemorative day acknowledging when the Union Army liberated enslaved black people 2 years after the Emancipation Proclamation was issued. There's a lot of history in the day, and what better way to celebrate than to hear liberation music? Jazz feels like freedom. Freedom sounds like jazz. Jazz sounds like freedom. Okay, that's the energy that I'm carrying, and I hope that you can carry some of that with you as well. Jazz 88 will be broadcasting live from the Jazz Festival. Tune in at Minnesota Jazz Tracks. We start at 4 tomorrow and then noon on Saturday. 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Listen, it's my first year here with Jazz 88 at the Twin Cities Jazz Fest. I am excited, and I'm trying to get y'all excited as well. It's going to be a good one. I can feel it. So I'll see y'all there. In the meantime, you've been listening to 88.5 KBEM-FM in Minneapolis and St. Paul. We're jazz88.fm on the web. 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

0: Bob Urich, closing us out with traffic.
1: And we're starting in the East Metro. Right now, we've got road closure that's coming this evening. I-94 will shut down in both directions between 35E and 694. This will get underway at 10 p.m. tonight for MnDOT construction work. In St. Louis Park, Highway 100 will have two lanes of traffic closed in both directions at Excelsior Boulevard. That'll start at 10 p.m. as well. This evening, Jazz 88 will bring you information on closures and event congestion through 11 o'clock. My name is Bob Urich, reporting for Jazz 88 Traffic.
0: Will I see you tomorrow, Bob?
1: You will. I will be out there at 4 o'clock.
0: Okay,
1: with
0: let's
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0: Get
1: so,
0: it.
1: Yeah.
0: Looking
1: so that'll
0: forward.
1: Be fun.
0: Okay, see you tomorrow.
1: Yep.
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4: This is Nate Milstein. 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